0: 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You are listening to The Cypher, your home for hip-hop music on Nashville's Music Discovery Station. That was Vince Staples' new music from his brand new album, Crybaby, which has been getting a lot of acclaim. It's seeing Vince venture off into a decidedly rock-influenced lane, which I love, personally, as a longtime lover of rap music, rock music, and rap and rock hybrid music. This is a welcome change. I love it when Vince tries new stuff because he rarely, if ever, misses. Also opened the show with another hybrid of the two genres with Bob Villain and their song Rain. I mean, and currently in 2026, you're in a great period if that's the kind of stuff that you're into, because acts like Horror and City Morgue, Death Grips, Paris, Texas, you can go back to the likes of course, Rage Against the Machine, and find these really cool hybrids of hip-hop and rock music. And Vince, like I said, does a great job of exploring that, also analyzing his relationship with the United States, with hip-hop music itself, and lots more on that excellent record that is called Crybaby. Now, The Cypher is all about the freestyle. That is the essence of The Cypher. So let's hear one right now from Absol, one of the best. This is freestyle 64 bars from Red Bull, 3 verses on a Hit Boy beat.
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Lab Soul, Lieutenant of the lyrical miracle spiritual issue. My presence is pivotal, essence is imminent. In summation, I did it my way. A status that was naturally cultivated. No publicity related stunts, gimmicks, or cosplay.

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castle full of foreigners. Hardcastle and McCormick was pumping tall capsules, but I knew rap was my calling before I became the Flash Gordon of recording. J.P. Morgan, a slick talking New York Christopher Walken. I was nice before British Walkers and Walkmans. Walking in, I'm like Dr. Kevorkian. Shorty Wop saw me with the Pet Scorpion. The horse blue length, 40 inch and left. The double MV was a quarter M. It's him.

0: Me, I'm a different breed. That cold front reaching, we in season, call me Mr. Freeze. Ice blue hues like the Tiffany's, it's meant for me, it's mental. Pull up with a blicky off the dribble, keep it simple. I ain't mean to minimize, but we official. The truth is really what you take offense to. Ain't no one exempt, we put a beating on the list too. It's beaming on the wrist too. The money stench reeking through my pores, to the tip of scales even more. Two in style, I'm still increasing up the lore. Plus my team is on the board and my feet is on the floor. Meat is on the wars, how you popping it? How you convinced these little that no monsters exist? I'm really this, that contract tricky, I declined it. Skip on my IP, I ain't got no timing for this. You playing heels for the sake of entertainment. Bite style, think it's sweet and start decaying. Not being the sound is outdated. Put them pounds on the plane, got us playing with plain faces. Pray he forgive me for my ways, but a gotta make it. So that mean you gotta take it. Fully customized, we ain't doing nothing basic. Running like I'm wearing Asics.
1: You were listening to The Cypher. That is Damo Genesis, former Odd Future Collective member and a tremendous MC in his own right, with one of the latest series of freestyles he's been dropping. That one is called Two Crack Boy Over the Outcast, Two Dope Boys in a Cadillac Beat. And that, which he also dropped one over Jay-Z's Dear Summer, which makes me think there's an album coming, and I really hope that there is one coming soon. It's been a while, and Damo is a super talented lyricist. Right now, we're going to talk about some more, a group of very, very talented lyricists. The legendary Oakland hip-hop collective Hieroglyphics is going to release their first album in 13 years, called All Said and Done, which comes out on September 3rd. Which is officially Hiero Day. Hieroglyphics, a group composed of Del the Funky Homo Sapien, Souls of Mischief, and this artist right now who we're going to hear the latest solo track from. This is Casual with Hard Drive Music.

rock the Kango like Slick Rick, but in the plain clothes. Remington, 44 caliber like Django. You talk, that brother gon' spark, and that thing blows. All you see is angels, colorful arcs, rainbows. Old school money, we don't take them risks. They say fake it till you make it, you can't fake this bitch. And you'll be feeling close how far the cake you get, cause you be hoarding music, make

This is The Cypher on 91.1 WNXP, and that was Souls of Mischief, part of the Hieroglyphics crew, the aforementioned Hieroglyphics crew, with All You Got Is Your Word. We also heard a track from another member of that collective, Del the Funky Homo Sapien, teaming up with Aesop Rock on their track, Preservation. Right now, it's time for new music. Fly Anakin, Richmond, Virginia's own home state representative, has a new record out called The Forever Dream Night Shift, which is a follow-up to his album, The Forever Dream. And we're going to hear a track from that right now featuring Billy Woods. This track is called Sadate. If you know, you know.

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2: 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It's the night shift. 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

a classic from the clips on The Cypher. Now, guys, I hope you're listening to The Cypher on the WNXP app. It's so easy to use. You just press play and then music comes out. You can carplay it. You don't have to be physically tethered to the airwaves. I feel like the only reason to not be using the app right now is either A, you are working at a construction site and you're using like one of those actually really, really cool and useful DeWalt like battery, rechargeable battery power radios, and you can't use the app via this giant boombox situation, or you have a car from like the 1960s that you can't aux into. But other than that, get the app. It helps us out a tremendous amount, and it will help you out a tremendous amount once you use it, and you'll see exactly what I mean. So go download it right now. 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It allows us to bring live sessions, allows us to have our Summerline concert series, backyard sessions. 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He has a new track called No Doubt, I'm in Love, and I will catch you guys next Tuesday, or on Tuesday, for the replay of The Cypher, next Saturday, live and direct. I love you guys as well. Peace.

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91.1 WNXP. Hopefully it is not storming wherever you are. My name's Aaron Monty. I am your Saturday night DJ here at Nashville's Music Experience. We will be listening to music together tonight until midnight. If you are driving out to Bonnaroo, I have some good tunes to soundtrack your drive, so stick around with me until midnight. Next, I've got a song from Paw Paw Rod, who performed yesterday at Bonnaroo. He is originally from Oklahoma, now moved to LA. And if you know me, you know I love pointing out when songs are used in film, TV, and advertising. The one I'm going to play is from his new album called Picture Day. This is not the song that's in an ad. Another one of his songs is in a big ad in the UK for the company Tesco. But here's his new one. It's called Give It To Me Straight. This is Paw Paw Rod on 91.1.

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You're listening to 91.1. That was some mid-2000s indie electronic from the Brooklyn duo Rat-Tat-Tat, Mike Stroud, and Evan Mast. If you're into PlayStation, that song was very prominent in the game MLB The Show. It's Aaron Monte. Next up, we're going to go from a duo to a trio from Australia. One of my favorite bands to see live. They are playing tonight at Bonnaroo. That show is around 11 p.m. So if you hurry over there, you might be able to catch Rufus Du Sol. Here's Sundream.

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from his brand new album, Crybaby. That was Vince Staples with Blackberry Marmalade tonight on WNXP, your music discovery station. I'm Aaron Monty. I've got a cover lined up for you next. This is by The Clash. It's from their 1980 album, Sandinista. It's known as an anti-authoritarian anthem, and they covered a song from 1967 from the band The Equals that was fronted by none other than Eddie Grant, the guy who wrote the song Electric Avenue. Here's The Clash with Police on My Back.

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That was some music from Pittsburgh tonight on 91.1. The band's called Feeble Little Horse. They're going to be here in Nashville playing the Basement East. That show's on July 18th. If you want to see a list of shows happening here in Music City, you can always check that out at WNXP.org. It's Aaron Monte here listening to music with you. Next, I've got the band Geese. This is the opening track from their album 3D Country, and it is my favorite track from Geese. Here's 2122. God of the Sun.

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I am at A Monty Loves You. 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I'm really excited to hear the next artist live here in Nashville. There was some big news announced for the Nashville electronic music scene. Deep Tropics just announced their Deep Tropics Music City Underground Festival. That's happening on September 4th through the 6th of this year at the Pinnacle. And Nia Archives is going to bring some vibes to Music City. This is Boys in Blue from Nia Archives.

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You're listening to 91.1 with me, Aaron Monty. We're in between two artists who performed yesterday at Bonnaroo. That was Jesus Freak Lighter from Blood Orange, also known as Dev Hynes, with a sample in that song that is so flipped his fans are still trying to figure out exactly what is sampled in that song. And coming up next, I've got the Baltimore band Turnstile, who also performed yesterday at Bonnaroo. This song features one of our local treasures, Haley Williams. Here's Seeing Stars from Turnstile.

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Turn it up. You're listening to WNXP tonight. That was the Married duo from Seattle, known as Chinese American Bear. You'll find that song, Turn Up the Radio, on their album, Dim Sum and Then Some. It's Aaron Monte listening to music with you tonight. 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I am at A Monty Loves You. I've got a great song, a masterpiece from the 80s up next. This song was co-written with Allie Willis. You might not know her name, but you know some of her songs. She co-wrote Earth, Wind, and Fire, September. Also, the Friends theme, I'll Be There for You, from the Rembrandts. She teamed up with Dusty Springfield and the Pet Shop Boys for this one. Came out in 1987. It's What Have I Done to Deserve This from the Pet Shop Boys.

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1: And the Basement East, presenting Royal and the Serpent on Tuesday, June 23rd. 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And Belcourt Theater, now playing Steven Spielberg's Disclosure Day with Emily Blunt, Josh O'Connor, and Coleman Domingo. Starting next Wednesday, it's Bleak Week, and opening July 16th, Christopher Nolan's The Odyssey, with tickets now available.

0: That was new music from Modest Mouse on 91.1. You'll find that song, Picking Dragon's Pockets, on Modest Mouse's album that just came out. It's called An Eraser and a Maze, and it's released on a label called Glacial Pace Recordings. Aaron Monty here with you every Saturday night. I'm going to start off this next set that will lead us into the 10 o'clock hour with a classic from Major Lazer. Diplo is in town playing Bonnaroo, and this song is from their album Guns Don't Kill People, Lasers Do, that came out in 2009. A co-writer of this song is one of my favorite dance music producers. He's known as Dave Taylor, also known as Switch. He's a writer on this song that was sampled by Beyonce. Here's Pon de Floor from Major Lazer.
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91.1 WNXP. We're getting in some serious Bonnaroo music tonight on the show. That was Grizz. Before that, you heard Rachel Chinoriri. You'll find the song that you just heard from Grizz on his album that was just released called Future Funk Volume 1. Coming up in the next 30 minutes, I've got some local music from Vo, some new music from Chaka Khan, and a song that was featured on the GTA Vice City soundtrack. But before that, another artist who played Bonnaroo last night, here's All Night from The Dare.

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That one was called Hot Slob from Sylvanesso. They're going on tour and they are ending their tour here in Nashville. The date is a bit far away. They're stopping at the Brooklyn Bowl on March 13th, 2027. Hope to see you at that Sylvanesso show at Brooklyn Bowl next March. It's Aaron Monte. I love me some Fred again. I love that he teamed up with Amel and the Sniffers on this song. Amel and the Sniffers also played today at Bonnaroo. They're going to be here playing Nashville. That show is on October 6th at that new venue, The Truth. And that is a show that you can win tickets to. Just go to WNXP.org and click on that giveaways tab. You can also catch this band live in our Sonic Cathedral. 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Here's Your Star from Fred Again and Amel and the Sniffers.

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woman of many words, but words do not define me. This is my house, the house that I built with my own two hands, and if I so desire, I will burn it down. So don't call me the spark. I'm the fire and the flame. Okay.

0: That was Australian duo Confidence Man tonight on 91.1. You're listening to Music Tonight with me, Aaron Monty. I'm here with you every Saturday until midnight. 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Coming up in just a moment, I've got some British music from S.G. Lewis and Oliver Sim.
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You just heard some brand new music tonight on WNXP. That was Grammy-nominated Brooklyn producer and DJ Bauer. That song's called Calling Out For You, and it's going to be on Bauer's upcoming album called You, just the letter U. It's Aaron Monty. I'm so excited to play this next song. I finally found a clean version of this song. I don't want to admit how many times I played this song over and over on repeat in 2025, but it was a lot of times. Trust me. Kesha is performing tomorrow at Bonnaroo. This song was produced with one of my favorite pop producers. He's from New Zealand. His name is Zhone, Z-H-O-N. Here's Joyride from Kesha.

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91.1 WNXP. That was Jennifer Hudson in Gorgon City with Go All Night. Gorgon City playing a sunrise set tonight at Bonnaroo. So if you head over there, you can catch Gorgon City out on the farm. My name is Aaron Monty. I have about an hour left listening to music with you on this Saturday in Nashville, but I have some great music still yet to play for you, including this brand new song never before played on the show. It's out on a label called Get Physical. Here's that new. It's called Get Funky, Get Down from Jord.

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You're listening to 91.1. That was the New York City duo Effers. It's pronounced Effers with Lucky, L-U-C-K-Y. Effers have opened up for some big-time acts like Tame Impala, Justice, and Harry Styles, and they are playing Bonnaroo tomorrow. Also playing Bonnaroo tomorrow is this next artist from the Netherlands. His name is San Holo. He has a brand new album out called True Love in a Made-Up World. This is my favorite song from that album. This is Beautiful Colors, and it features Big Gigantic.

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1: It's like you forgot I was ever even here. Like you woke up one day and decided this was it. Time to move on now. Time to let life fly and close that chapter. Had a spark of a start, we left it in fractures. 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

0: You just heard the title track of DJ Seinfeld's new album, If This Is It, tonight on WNXP. Before that, you heard some local electronic music from Sparkle City Disco. I'm Aaron Monte, playing electronic music for you every Saturday night. And after this little bitty break, I've got some tunes for those of you who like drum and bass.
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That was Chase and Status with All Goes Wrong featuring Tom Grennan tonight on WNXP. My name is Aaron Monty, and it is always a pleasure listening to music with you on Saturday nights. 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Have a great Sunday and a fantastic week ahead. Good night.

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5: From Nashville Public Radio, I'm Blake Farmer, and this is Nashville. Billy Hudson is an 84-year-old biochemist who's still at it, researching collagen and kidney function, a pioneer in the field who spent the last two decades trying to make a path to higher education for kids like himself with very difficult upbringings in rural communities. Warning to listeners, the details of his own story are difficult to hear, and there is some mention of thoughts of suicide. Not until he was working with kids who endure the same kind of trauma and abuse did he start dealing with his own in a meaningful way. Billy Hudson on his awards, his astronauts, and his own self-care. After the news, this is Nashville.
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5: I'm Blake Farmer, and this is Nashville. Up in rural Arkansas, Billy Hudson wasn't a dreamer or even a diamond in the rough. He was simply a survivor. And according to listeners, some of his story, which includes abuse, is hard to listen to. We will be judicious, but I just wanted to warn you off the top of the show here. But Billy Hudson was saved by a teacher who saw some potential, or at least saw a teen in crisis and took some action. Neither of them could have known he would go on to be a leading researcher in kidney disease and has spent the last 20 years trying to offer that same chance that he had to kids who have stories just like his. Billy Hudson, welcome to This is Nashville.
9: Great to be here.
5: I want to kind of start with this very moment, the Ellis Island Medal of Honor, which I was not familiar with, frankly, before getting ready for this. But you are being honored in the class of 2026. It's this honor that's also been given to 8 U.S. presidents, Nobel laureates Elie Wiesel and Malala Yousafzai, Generals Norman Schwarzkopf, Colin Powell, Justice Sandra Day O'Connor, Secretaries of State Madeleine Albright, Condoleezza Rice, Hillary Clinton, Bob Hope, Muhammad Ali, Frank Sinatra, Rosa Parks, and now Billy Hudson. How do you find yourself in such good company?
9: I don't. It's really remarkable to have a journey to go from a dark hole in the ground, a life in Grapevine, Arkansas, to Ellis Island. Hmm. But I had many stops along the way for, you know, Harvard, Vanderbilt, Iowa, Henderson State Teachers College. And so education is how I got here. So I think that I just have to say I'm getting the recognition. Yes, it has to do with my dark story. It has to do with what my wife and brother and sister have done the last 20 years to put in place a special journey of education back to my roots.
5: Mm. Would you mind, kind of for starters, helping us understand your own scientific expertise and area of research? Because I'll read a bit of this. Pioneering contributions to matrix biology and transformative discoveries in type 4 collagen research, fundamentally advancing the understanding of kidney disease, including Alport syndrome, Goodpasture's disease, and diabetic kidney disease. What is your science?
9: So I was trained in organic chemistry at the University of Iowa, how to do research, how to ask questions. Ask a question that you can answer. You have to ask a question that you can answer if you're going to be successful.
5: Oh, that's interesting.
9: So then when I got to Harvard, I went to work for the professor in medicine there in biological chemistry, who was a diabetic. So I got interested in the story of how diabetes damages his kidney.
5: I see.
9: So that's been my life's work.
5: What can we do now that maybe we couldn't do decades ago when you started your research?
9: Well, we're still trying to figure out how the disease causes the kidney to be damaged.
5: We really don't know?
9: We're gaining information, but we're still trying to figure out precise mechanisms. Once you know how, you know, a watch, if you got a watch that's been, it's broken, somebody's got to know how to fix it.
5: Yeah.
9: You got to know how the pieces are put together and how they work together to form a watch. Same with the kidney. So mine specifically, yes, I work on the kidney, but I work on the filter. Most people know about a filter, an air filter, an oil filter. The kidney filters the blood.
5: Right.
9: And that means it lets some things get out and others it stays inside. So how does the filter work? That's what I've been doing for 50 years.
5: Really?
9: And we have discoveries. And one of the main ingredients or components is collagen. It's
5: collagen.
9: Become a household word.
5: I was going to say, yeah, it's sort of a beauty.
9: Yes.
5: In the beauty realm, right? Okay.
9: In the drugstores, at Costco, at Sam's, yeah. So you see collagen. Well, my subject matter is collagen.
5: Okay.
9: It's supposed to be good for you. Actually, I started taking some myself.
5: You're kidding.
9: Yes. No, I don't think the literature is so strong that it works, but I'm a collagen person. Why shouldn't I be?
5: What the heck? Might as well get a little extra collagen in you.
9: I may as well taste it. I eat a steak, I get it, right?
5: Yes, your cheeks look very full. Is that what it's supposed to help?
9: Hey, that's right.
5: Well, what is the answer? How does collagen help filter, all that's in our body through the kidney?
9: Well, I need you to come in my lab and help me figure that one out.
5: Okay.
9: Because I don't know the answer. We know part of the answer. Let me show you part of the answer.
5: Okay.
9: If this is a building block to form, let's say, a wall. This is one piece. This is one brick. The bricks have to be put together. We have a discovery. What's this?
5: All right. You've got another piece with the triple helix and the three magnetic balls.
9: So, held together.
5: So collagen can sort of bind together?
9: Whoa. This particular collagen in all animals, from jellyfish to monkeys to humans, has this rope. And it has a special chemical bond that holds it together. So my group discovered the chemical bond.
5: I see. Here. Well, so here? Does the chemical bond only happen in the kidney? Or
9: no,
5: this happen all
9: tissues.
5: Over the body?
9: We're sitting here now. Every tissue of your body has got this rope.
5: Wow.
9: And it has this bond. That's part of the recent discoveries in the last 5 years.
5: Wow.
9: Oh, wait. Here's the important part. I took 100 students, high school students, on this expedition to find this rope.
5: Wait, so the students you've been working with actually helped you with this research?
9: That's right.
5: I'm Blake Farmer. This is Nashville. Our guest this hour is Billy Hudson, a biochemist who specializes in collagen, folks. So get yours now. But has been at Vanderbilt for decades, founder of the Aspirnaut program that we're going to talk about. I want to back up though for a moment and kind of get some of this story about the dark hole that you grew up in. And again, as a warning to listeners, the abuse you endured, it was quite traumatic, even led to thoughts of taking your own life. And we're going to talk about that. I just want to, want listeners to know, what was Grapevine, Arkansas like, you know, back in the 1940s and 50s?
9: Well, it's, my parents were involved with making whiskey.
5: Really?
9: Yes. That was just before I came along. But anyway, the history there is a lot of violence and whiskey making. My parents were uneducated. My father had a third grade education and my mother had an eighth grade. So they were nearly illiterate. So I was around loggers. I've been in the log woods with my father. I carried an axe when I was 6, 7 years old to help him. So I know a lot about being in the woods. I love the woods, but that was where I got started.
5: So did you just assume that that's what would happen? You'd grow up and you'd sort of join the logging crews?
9: Well, you know, it's interesting. I don't give my father much credit for much of anything. There are two things that I do. One, he was a perfectionist. It had to be done right. And you had to do a good day's work. He also, at one point, didn't want me to be in the log woods.
5: Safety?
9: I think it's because he just says manual labor. What a job this is. This is manual labor. Wow. How are you going to advance your life? My father was a smart guy, but he was handicapped because he had no education.
5: Yeah.
9: He was locked in his head. Hmm. So I think that that's where I grew up, in the woods. And
5: No running water, no electricity? Is that right?
9: For most of my life, there was no running water.
5: It's just hard to fathom that there are people alive who grew up with no running water.
9: And we had electricity. No, we didn't have a refrigerator. We didn't have a telephone. We didn't have a TV until I think I was 1 year before I left home.
5: Wow. You have talked about your dad also having like this ferocious temper. And as a perfectionist, I don't know, maybe that's some of what was going on. But, I mean, your mom was so frightened of your father that when you were 12, it's just hard to believe as the parent of a 12-year-old, she asked if he ever threatened her life or your siblings, if you would kill him. And I just think, oh, wow, did she mean that?
9: Yes. We were under death threats. You know, I see this newspaper. Yeah, some family said, well, I'm going to kill you. He did. And so whenever somebody says, I can kill you, you will. Or it's certainly possible. Well, we were under that death threat almost every day. I can't imagine. Now, my mother, she had a childlike personality because she had been ostracized from her family when she was a teenager. So they both had really bad childhoods. So, you know, they passed it on, basically. So what I'm trying to say is that she depended upon me to talk to. And so at a very young age, she gave me responsibilities. So let me just back up a few years before, she asked me if I could kill my father. She didn't say kill him, can you shoot him? And she said, and I did say, if I did that, Mom, I think it would ruin my life. And she says, maybe just shoot him in the legs. And I said, well, if I did that, he would kill us. So that was the end of conversation. But a few weeks go by, more things were happening, domestic violence, et cetera. She came back to me and she said, Billy, did you think about what I asked you? I said, yes, I will do it. So from that day forward, I think as I was around 12, I had a loaded shotgun under my bed every day. So I was always on guard.
5: Oh, because you thought I might need to use this at any time.
9: That's right. Because I was in a room at one time when he had us all cornered.
5: Wow.
9: And it looked like this is what he wanted to do.
5: Well, so skipping forward just a few years, when you were 16, there was this incident. I don't know if you were picking up your siblings or something, but you were in a truck, ran into a ditch, came home, and, you know, he beat you like I guess he'd never beaten you before with some sort of oak branch. And you kind of call this the turning point. What happened?
9: Well, I was, we had 20,000 chickens, and we were the laborers for that force, that chicken farm. So we drove to school. I drove to school. My brother was 4 years younger than me, my sister about a year and a half. So we're on the way back home from school. We don't ride the bus because we've got to get home and feed the chickens. Well, on the way home, it was a gravel road, muddy road. The truck got away from me and went off into a deep ditch. And we were okay, but it's in 3 feet of water. And so we know we're in trouble. My brother and sister, they're crying. They go, we are in trouble. They all said, we are all in trouble now. So what do we do? It was an awful, awful circumstance for about, I don't know, maybe an hour trying to figure out what to do. So suddenly on this road where very few people come through, a guy in a Jeep suddenly appeared. I go, oh my goodness. So he pulls up, he looks at the truck, he hooks it on. He said, son, I can't do anything about it. You're going to have to get a wrecker out of Pine Bluff, Arkansas to get that truck out. Mm. And he drove off. He said, can I help you any other way? He said, no, we live near here. But he gave me an idea. I had been in the log roads with my father when they have mules. hauling, pulling these huge logs.
5: Mm-hmm.
9: Sometimes the logs were so heavy, they hooked up what he called a double block and line. It's cables and pulleys. So I said to my brother, you guys wait here. I ran 1 mile in the rain on that muddy road, and I got the tractor, a little tractor, with a double block and line. So I came back. I tried to pull it out with the tractor. It wouldn't work. I hooked up one block of cable. It wouldn't work. I put two, and I pulled that truck out.
5: Physics.
9: Physics. I used it when I was in college later. We were talking about pulleys. Hey, raise my hand. I know about pulleys.
5: Yeah, let me tell you a story.
9: Yeah, so that's part of it. Now, the next part, we go home. And we're so happy. I'm pulling the truck. They're waving to me. We bypass this bullet, right?
5: Oh, you feel like, you feel great about this.
9: Oh, geez. So we get home. My father comes home later. My mother, he says, there was a wreck up front near our house. He's talking about it. My mother told him, Billy did it. He went crazy because I wrecked his truck. He didn't ask about, are you guys okay? How about the truck? He said, if you burned up that truck, you got that truck. How did you get it out? He said, he was unbelievable that I got the truck out. But he didn't ask me exactly how I did it. I said, it's here. I must have got it out. Well, he came back. He said, I'm going to teach you a lesson you'll remember the rest of your life. First time my mother interfered at that one, she said, Cecil, Homer's coming to pick Billy to take him to a church function. Now, one person in that whole community that my father respected was Homer. He said, okay, tomorrow morning, I'll teach you. Now, I got to spend the whole night when I got home thinking about what he's going to do to me. I didn't sleep. The next morning, we fed the chickens for 2 hours. Then he said, okay, now I'm going to take care of you. You go cut those 6-foot limbs from a tree. I want several of them. You bring them to me, and I'm going to work you over. Well, I took a knife. I went and got the tree limbs, and he worked on me with like canes. You can imagine flexible rods across your back and across
5: and
9: your legs.
5: And you're 16. You're yes. Like a grown.
9: I know. So anyway, he worked me over. My brother and sister saw it. They're my witnesses now, that it looked like he wanted to kill me. He didn't, but he damaged me. He damaged me so greatly. It was like I have no value, right?
5: Yeah.
9: So I went from there, when I got up to my grandfather's house, through the woods to his house. My grandfather, mother, they came out. They go, oh, my gosh, they were crying. He was crying.
5: And what were you looking like? Were you bleeding?
9: Well, I'm bleeding. Yeah. Well, it's my back and my legs. I had shorts on. So my grandfather said, I said, Grandpa, I can't handle it anymore. He said, son, when you're 18, you go wherever you want. I said, I can't wait till I'm 18. He said, just keep pushing that pencil. What's he mean, push that pencil? Anyway, I left him, went back through the woods. I knew it was over.
5: Mm.
9: So if I got home, I got my shotgun. I decided that it's time that I freed myself. I'm at the end. There's no hope. So if I back the story up, there's no hope. Nobody's going to help us.
5: Yeah.
9: My mother said, everybody should help us. Nobody helps us. She asked me to help her, see?
5: Yeah.
9: So I think that was a turning point because I laid there, and now I know that somehow my mind said, it should be him that dies, not me.
5: Yeah. But you're saying in this moment, you're thinking the only way out is
9: suicide.
5: Yeah.
9: No. Well, I mean, that's happened to me more than once in my life because of what happened to me. Suicide has a lot to do with pain in your head. They can figure there's no way out. And if the pain is strong enough, there is a way out. Mm. You can get peace.
5: An odd note to take a break on, but we need to take a break. But we're going to come back and unpack more of this. We're with biochemist Billy Hudson. on finding his own way and also making a path, offering some hope, a path to science, and making that path easier for others who have stories much like his own. Stay with us. This is Nashville.

0: Blake Farmer, and this is Nashville. When Billy Hudson was at the end of his rope, he'd already basically given up on high school. Yeah, he'd show up for the day, but he'd just go take a walk in the woods while his siblings were in class. But it was a teacher who took action in this sort of moment of desperation, set him on a course that would lead him to the top of his field and then put him in a position to build a program that made a path for others from rural and otherwise difficult backgrounds, much like his own, which is what we're going to talk about. Billy Hudson, what was this summer program that a teacher kind of intervened and helped set you up with in this moment where your life feels like it really, there's no way out of your difficulty?
1: It's a very important point in my transition from the dark hole in my life to where there's light and where there's love. So there is a transition there, and I can tell you a bit about that.
0: Yeah.
1: So why I'm laying in wait for my father to come home so I can kill him. Okay. It turns out I didn't kill him, and it turns out I didn't kill myself. Okay. So there's a 2 weeks in there that I have no memories.
0: Really?
1: Yes. I can talk about it now because I had roughly since age 71, I've been in 10 years of therapy.
0: Wow.
1: That allows me to talk about these things.
0: Started therapy in your 70s.
1: Yes, 71. Wow. I wanted to die again. Okay, my wife, I have a loving wife that showed me the way.
0: Yeah, well, we'll talk about that in a moment. But so you had this two-week period that there's something going on with your own brain that you it won't even let you remember.
1: That's right.
0: What's going on.
1: That's
0: there.
1: Right. The next memory, basically, is that I'm getting in a car in front of the house where another student was going to go to this teacher's college for the summer, where my teacher had lined me up to take one course in high school, in college, and then go back to high school.
0: I see. So a summer course, you're going to go take a college course in the summer.
1: That's right.
0: Going with another student.
1: So, but back up there, my brother and sister and mother, they're standing outside, and I get in that car. And my sister says it was the worst day of her life because I left my post.
0: Oh, the protector was gone.
1: Yes, that's right. So that's another storyline. Mm. But let me just take off on it. I get to college, very little money, only, you know, probably two pair of jeans and maybe two shirts, and not knowing what I'm going to do. So I was on my own. And this teacher who dropped me off, I never saw him again for, see me like 2003.
0: Seriously?
1: Yes.
0: So anyway, you didn't it's not like a teacher you had a relationship with and you knew him.
1: Well, I knew him, and he was a coach.
0: Yeah.
1: He was a wonderful guy. He was my history teacher.
0: But you don't even really know why. It's not like you had shown some sort of knack for a subject or another. That he just saw the need.

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1: It's an extraordinary circumstance. Death and college. Wow. Imagine that. That's where that transition occurred. So I got a lifeline. This teacher got me there. But I had no options.
2: Yeah, and you talk about it like it's like you kind of came in the back door of a college. Like, what did you do? Did you enroll in classes? Did you pay for it? No. Where'd you live?
1: No. Well, so this is what happened. I got the authority to take one course only. It was freshman English.
2: What school was this? Was it the
1: Henderson
2: Teachers
1: State
2: College?
1: University?
2: Henderson State.
1: It was called Henderson State Teachers College.
2: Got it.
1: About 800 students. So it was a loving place.
2: Really?
1: Except the first teacher. He had to write something about yourself. So I did. She called me in about two or three days later. Mr. Hudson, you haven't finished high school.
2: Because you didn't have a diploma, right?
1: No, you can't be in my class. Well, I must have told, I said, you know, I have nowhere to go. I sold my hogs. I don't have a home to go back to.
2: You sold your hogs? Had you actually sold your hogs?
1: Yes. I had 20 hogs.
2: I see.
1: So anyway, I walked out of her classroom. Now what am I going to do? I can't go back home. I can't go into college. The next day, I went back to class. I got a C in the class.
2: Okay.
1: She didn't throw me out.
2: All right.
1: I have no formal admission.
2: You haven't even really graduated from high school.
1: I haven't graduated from high school. But this is a wonderful life.
2: You're kind of squatting there. Hey, it's better than life has been.
1: What do you mean? This is fantastic.
2: Yeah.
1: And these people, these kids are loving. They have cars. They have food. Well, now what am I going to do? I need to have a job. The dietitian became my surrogate mother.
2: Hmm.
1: She saw me come in, be waiting at 4 o'clock, 4:30 in the morning to work. So I got to be known as this kid who's wanting to work. Years would go by, and I'd say, Mrs. Sloan, thank you.
2: This is the dietitian?
1: Yeah, thank you. I said thank you when she gave me a pair of jeans or money to get it. I had it within me to be grateful.
2: Mm-hmm.
1: So I told her. She said, Billy, you don't have to thank me anymore. She said, I know you're grateful. Here's what you can do for me. Someday, you'll be in a position to help somebody else. And when you do, you'll be thanking me. Every summer when I bring these high school students in there, sometimes I tell the story. And I go, Mrs. Sloan, hello, where are you?
2: Well, she'd be proud of the Aspirnaut program, I'm sure. I'm Blake Farmer. This is Nashville. Our guest is biochemist Billy Hudson. You have this career. You end up, you're at Iowa. You're then at Harvard. I guess you meet Julie somewhere along the way get married. And she's a what, a pediatric anesthesiologist?
1: That's correct.
2: So you married up.
1: I married way up.
2: And then you'll make it to Vanderbilt. At what point in your career, when was there this moment that said, I think now's the time when I've got to turn my attention back to this thing Ms. Sloan told me I would need to do someday?
1: It's that's a very good question. I have an answer. I hope I can answer it briefly. It has to do with having made discoveries of my group. That's how I got to Vanderbilt. They didn't check my transcripts. Okay. We have discoveries, or my group does. So science is going really well with discoveries about the kidney, with diabetes, right? But in my head, the aftermath of childhood abuse rears its head. It was always another part of my mind. I'm here in the present. I'm also in the past. It goes back and forth, back and forth.
2: How did that present itself? To you?
1: Well, the way it presents itself, this just 10 years ago, let's say I'm 70, I'm 84 now, that was 71. Between the age of middle 60s and 70s, my mind was living back at Grapevine.
2: Where you grew up in Arkansas.
1: Yeah, Grapevine, Arkansas, the farm. So what's in my head, I see the 16-year-old boy

0: He's bleeding. He's standing on the side road, and he's crying. He's in pain. He says to me, now this is a lot of psychology, right? But he's saying to me, well, look who you are. You don't do anything for anybody else. You just, it's all about you, you. So I took him at his word. I went back to Grapevine to see if I could find a student to help. Now I know what I was doing. I was trying to go back and rescue myself. No, but I didn't know that. I'm going back to Grapevine to find somebody.
1: You physically went to Grapevine and yes. were looking for a student like yourself.
0: That's right. And I found several. Now I've found 200 or 300.
1: And that's how the Aspirant program, it was rescuing a student.
0: But it was really, now that I look at it, it was so self-centered. I'm trying to save myself. I didn't know that. Because you know when you're an abused person? Well, let's just call it the way I feel. I didn't know I was abused.
1: Right.
0: This is my life. I may be thinking about this. I may be thinking about squirrel hunting. I may be this or that, my science. But I'm also in pain. Because my family's in pain. It's dark. It's sad. It's a threat for your life. There's no hope. You're in a deep hole. You can't see any light. And then suddenly, a little light comes. You got to have a little hope. Mm. So I was looking to say, well, let me go help somebody.
1: Yeah.
0: Now, I've helped students. I mean, people got their PhDs with me. But it's not the same to help them that way. I want to find a kid that's crying, is in poverty, no hope.
1: Well, so eventually, though, you build this Aspirant program. And I get the word Aspirant, is that a word y'all came up with, I think? Aspire?
0: Yes. Aspire.
1: You know, over time, you start bringing these kids, I assume, beginning in Arkansas and in your hometown, and I know it's expanded to states all over that you draw kids from. They come to spend time on the Vanderbilt campus doing active research, asking questions that can be answered, leaving with data that no one's ever seen before. But I sense that you almost... not to say you're re-traumatized, but like you start sort of carrying the load of what these kids are carrying. Talk to me about like the complication of bringing these kids who are having in these tough circumstances with dealing with your own past.
0: Well, that was the beginning of it, really. We started finding a few students, right? One of was our poster child, Cody, who I found at Grapevine. You know, he was insured, but he was one of our first ones. He had been born while his mother was in prison.
1: Mm, this is Cody Stothers,
0: yeah.
1: I've read about.
0: And so Cody was a special person, and his grandmother raised him in $9,000 a year. He came in our program. Well, Cody eventually went through Vanderbilt, got his MD, PhD, and now he's a practicing emergency physician. But we found Cody. Now, I knew about his background. But then there were some other people that came in. A farmer came up to me. He said, Billy, I heard you trying to help some people. I got a young boy here that his name is Jeremiah Ellis. His whole family was damaged. Mm-hmm. Mother and father all went to prison. And he was awarded to the state. He's a smart guy. He's really good. He's a good basketball player. So Jeremiah would come to my lab. Now, I'm feeling a little bit what Jeremiah went through. So I started opening up a little bit about my life to students. Well, okay, I've been there before. When I started doing that, more students want to talk to me.
1: Yeah.
0: They want to talk to me. Their stories they equal my story. But it started impacting me because I'm already being, aftermath is starting to work on me. Now,
1: even 50 years afterward.
0: Yeah. Oh, 60, yeah. But then you see, here's a young boy, a young girl. She tells me, can I tell you something? Yeah, go ahead. I hope I'm your friend. Yeah. I was raped by my stepfather.
1: Yeah.
0: Wait. Do you ever tell anybody that? No, sir. You're the first person. Well, those things would start to get me. I want to go get the guy. I've been there before.
1: You have a 12-year-old with the shotgun.
0: Exactly. That's who's in my head. So I can't do anything about it. It's overwhelming. Now it gets me. You think it helps me? I'm trying to help them, but I'm going under because I can't handle it. So that's when I went into deeper depression because of, now I'm seeing how prominent what it is that child abuse is out there.
1: Well, it's just fascinating to me that you go in trying to, you know, do something good, sort of pay back what you've, you know, pay forward what you've been given, and it starts bringing you down. That must have been such a complex emotion to think, I am certainly not helping myself here.
0: No, so you say, I want to die. I want out of it. Because your mind now is where they are, as well as I'm back at home in Grapevine. Yeah, I come out a little bit to work on my science. Yeah. I got to keep that going. But your mind is twofold. It's in two places. It goes back and forth, back and forth. Well, after a while, you go, hey, there's a better way. I don't want it anymore.
1: Wow.
0: That's when my wife steps in, and she says, you got to get help. So we found a psychologist. And the first day was a turning point. He said, why are you here? I said, I'm trying to find a reason to live. He said, what do you think's going on? I said, well, I think it has something to do with the way I grew up. And he says, you know, you don't have to live that way. There is a way. It'll take a lot of work if you're willing to do it. He said, if you do it and you learn how to deal with it, you can help a bunch of other people. Suddenly, I'm starting to think, maybe there is a purpose for me. It's crazy, right?
1: Not enough to save yourself, but if you can also save others at the same time.
0: Thank you. I'd rather save others than myself.
1: We're going to talk about that when we come back. We need to take one more break. We're going to talk about the success of the Aspirnauts, the poster children. We'll be back with biochemist Billy Hudson. Stay with us. This is Nashville.

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3: I'm Blake Farmer, and this is Nashville. One of the earliest astronauts, as they're called, is named Cody Stothers. He was born when his mother was in prison, raised by his grandmother in poverty in Arkansas, not far from where astronaut founder Billy Hudson grew up, our guest. He started traveling to Vanderbilt to do research in high school. He's now an emergency physician in Cincinnati, I believe, and says working with our guest, Billy Hudson, made that path to becoming a doctor even possible, even in the realm of possibilities, because Billy Hudson had been in that very same boat that he was with him. Billy Hudson, we've been talking about the challenge that has been throughout your life. It's inspired all that you've done, and yet has, to this day, it sounds like, can hold you back. And what I wonder is, did you share this dark time of your childhood with the astronauts from the beginning?
4: I think there is an evolution in it. I was getting some healing. First, I was depressed, and I could see that maybe I wanted to tell them something about, I want to share some secrets of my own, right? I haven't, even my wife didn't know most of this stuff. But then at some point, with the therapy I was getting, I could see that it's impacting the other kids, that they want to tell me. And then we have, my wife got the psychologist involved with our program, so that we have students who said that I have major challenges in my life. Many of them choose to talk to the counselor.
3: So mental health support is now part of the program?
4: Yes, because the way we lead it is that I tell them more of my story, right? And the thing that a psychologist saved my life. Now, the same psychologist will come to them, and he and I do a dog and pony show. If you've been damaged and you don't really know it, and then somebody tells you, a wife or a friend, your behavior is not quite right, there's something that's not quite right. Maybe you would say, well, I'm depressed. So when a person says that, I have found, you don't just say, you need to go to a psychologist. You need help. No, you get them by the arm and you take them there.
3: Mm.
4: Well, that's what my wife did. Okay,
3: because you needed someone to basically
4: help
3: drag you there.
4: Yes, drag me there. That's right.
3: Do you even talk about this with these students that, like, hey, the trauma that some of you have lived through, you're going to have to deal with it sooner or later. Just be finding success, you know, becoming a doctor, becoming a great researcher is not going to do it.
4: Well, we try to lay that out with this advance, the adverse childhood experiences, the score that's out there. You know, people don't know about it now. If you have a score from 4.
3: Oh, this is the ACEs.
4: The ACE score. 25% of our students have a score of 4 or more.
3: And that's high.
4: Now, if you have a score of 4, you're at risk for many kinds of diseases, depression, suicide, et cetera. My score is an 8.
3: Wow.
4: Out of 10.
3: But I'm guessing even just hearing your experience of being a 71-year-old who realizes they need to some intense therapy for stuff that happened 50 years before, even after being so successful in, you know, your career, I don't know how encouraging that sounds. You want to offer hope But it's like, this is going to be something that's with you the rest of your life, what you've been through, perhaps.
4: Well, I have an experiment. This last week, there was a student with me in 2012 or 13. A young lady, 16, came to our program. I told a little bit about my story. I'm in healing, right? The second year I told my story, she wrote me a note. Dr. Hudson, today you were talking about me. I knew that was a request to talk to me. And I did. Her life was equivalent to mine. Last Wednesday, she defended her PhD dissertation, University of Alabama.
3: Wow.
4: So she was in counseling. She knows. You had to become aware. And where's the pain? And how am I going to manage it? You see, it never go away. The pain is in my head. No. The 7-year-old, 10-year-old, 12, they're still there. But through counseling, you learn that that's what happened to me. I have a hidden mental injury that will be with me the rest of my life. And there is aftermath. Now, if you understand those three things, you start to come up with strategies to manage it. Because something can trigger you. For me, a trigger would be if suddenly it's raining and it's cold. Oh, my body reacts.
3: Really?
4: And I go, okay, I know where it's coming from. Hey, let's go have a beer.
3: Yeah.
4: See? You have to learn to manage it.
3: It just sounds like for the kids you're dealing with who have these high ACE scores, showing them that path is just as important as giving them a path into academia, right?
4: I think it is. I have a number. Well, I've had at least 50 in my office through the years telling me. I know where they are, and I know what they told me. It was a loving introduction awareness. They have their own persons. Everybody's involved. Not everybody. Many important people involved in their life. But this is one component of a person who put education in front of them with discovery so that they can take, hey, I have value. So my wife says what we do is try to get them to see the value in themselves that we can see.
3: Yeah.
4: There's a transition here. It has to do with a deep involvement in a person. You can tell them, you're going to take advantage of me, you're trying to manipulate me, or are you really trying to love me? You can pick it up. That's where the 12-year-old, the 10-year-old who's with me, they can pick it up.
3: I'm Blake Farmer. This is Nashville. Billy Hudson's our guest. We're wrapping up talking about his career, sure, but his legacy, of course, is going to be this astronaut program that has now helped hundreds of kids who grew up in very difficult circumstances, a lot of them in rural areas, go on to become doctors, become PhD researchers. What have you found is hard to overcome? Obviously, there's so many success stories in your program. What are the kids like who's like, I'm not sure that we could bring them along? What gets in the way of their success?
4: Well, that's a deep question. I can answer part of it from my experience. You are a throwaway person. Or you're unworthy. The circumstances, like my father did, I have no value. I know that other people feel they have no value. I can give you several examples. Or if a young lady has been raped by her stepfather or somebody else, it's like you have no value. So overcoming unworthiness for me is the barrier.
3: Yeah.
4: I still feel that sometimes, but I know where it's coming from. And I'd say, well, look what my scientific group did. You know, it must be have some value. Or a young boy, young girl says, hey, thank you, old man. Hey, but I get value out of that. But I think I still deal with an element of unworthiness.
3: It sounds like it's more than this imposter syndrome thing that people describe.
4: Well, I know. I was at Harvard. I know. I was a fish out of water.
3: Right.
4: I shouldn't be here. No, I know that imposter angle. but I know how I dealt with it. I found that they were not working on Saturday and Sundays, but I did.
3: So it was that hard work that you learned back at the teacher's
4: and
3: college.
4: And how to do it with perfection.
3: Mm.
4: So, well, with my father there. Anyway, that's the angle to it. And
3: I'm wondering kind of to extrapolate this to the rest of academia, especially in the sciences. I mean, from what I hear, it can be very competitive, cutthroat, lots of people with big ambition. And you're sitting across from me telling me love is what's needed, you know? Is there any way that you could sort of harvest something from what happens in your program and say, this could make more lives better? You don't just have to have a high A score to benefit from this.
4: Well, I think that the strategy at Vanderbilt, for example, we have about 40 to 50 faculty that host a high school student. A high school student is under 24/7. Yeah. My wife runs that, Julie. So they house them. They talk to them. They talk to distinguished people.
3: You said they stay with a professor?
4: No. Oh, no, they're in the dormitory.
3: I see. But they're still, they're assigned a professor?
4: That for the science, for the discovery. Because there's all kinds of self-discoveries. One is that you found out you were abused. The other one, you discovered some science.
3: Mm.
4: Both of them go together, right? Did my father say you have value? Did my mother put my arms around me? No. I know what it means to not have, I call it the touching, the loving. Mm-hmm. You can feel it. Now, the 12-year-old, the 10-year-old and me, they can pick it up. And I picked it up from my wife. She's loving.
3: Sounds like there are hugs in your lab.
4: No, I don't hug too many. I do sometimes, but the atmosphere, like at Henry State University, they call it the school with a heart, the people were there to help me. They were not there to beat me up.
3: You even joked when you sat down in the studio that you'd announced your retirement, unless you change your mind, which was in 2031 when you turn 90. Most people in their mid-80s have probably laid it down.
4: Well, I'm driven by the science, in part. Discovery is fantastic. You had to have a training to do that. But it's still, I haven't solved the diabetic problem.
3: It's so, the science that still keeps you going.
4: Oh, that's a big part of it. But now, you know, I'm also thinking that what's the most thing that maybe I have done to help? It's really what we do for the students. But science is part of the thing that anchors them. It did me. Now, let's talk about the rest of your life. So I have astronaut on one hand, science on the other, and they merge. Well, why do I want to give it up? Maybe I have, another 20 years left. Probably not. No, I don't have 20 years. But anyway, we have discoveries that's being made every year with my group of scientists. And now I'm going to put together a team of, this summer, of 15 high school students out of Arkansas. That's where we started. We're going to do something where we're going to go back and understand how one egg gets fertilized and how it becomes 30 trillion in a human. Discoveries here of the collagen that links from one egg to 30 trillion. It's got to have organs, lens, kidneys, you name it, intestines, with a rope. So I'm taking a group of students and faculty to search for how it works.
3: Well, the science is still keeping them going, and discoveries about ourselves and the students who work closely with them are just as important. Billy Hudson, biochemist, founder of the Astronaut Program, thank you so much for sharing your story and helping us understand a bit about you and the kids who you work with every day.
4: I would just like to say that my wife is the co-founder of Astronaut, and my brother and sister, who are in their 80s, are co-founders.
3: Oh, beautiful thing. Credit all over the place. Thank you for tuning in this hour. This Is Nashville is a production of Nashville Public Radio. We air these profile interviews most Mondays. If you missed former Titan Kevin Dyson on his path to being a high school principal after the NFL and now a charter school founder, you'll find it in the podcast feed or at thisisnashville.org. Tasha A.F. Limley is our managing editor. Liv Lombardi is making us sound and look good. The masterminds behind that theme music are LaRange and Namir Blade. You can comment, tell us what you want to hear, tell us who you think we ought to do a profile interview with by leaving us a voicemail, 615-751-2500. You can also find us on Instagram at thisisnashville_WPLN. I'm Blake Farmer. Go in peace.

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5: 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I'm Robin Hilton. I'm here with Dora Levitt.
6: Hi, Robin.
5: So, Dora, back in April, we did a show with Noah Caldwell all about songs for starting over, mm-hmm. specifically songs that can reset, like, your mind.
6: We did that show as, like, a entryway to spring, a spring right. reset.
5: Yeah, clear your head. Lift your mood, give you clarity, or, you know, maybe spark even some epiphany that sets your whole life on in a new direction. You, Noah, and I played a whole bunch of stuff, but we asked listeners to tell us, what do they reach for? You know, mm-hmm. what do they put on when they need a reset? So we're going to share some of those picks on this week's show. We've actually been listening to one of them here. Now, you want to hear a little bit of this?
6: Yeah.

0: So this is Quincy Jones, the song Dead End, and this is one of the ones that listeners wrote in saying, like, oh, just guaranteed will put me in a better mood. Actually, yeah, it's working.
1: It's
0: Are you feeling it?
1: It's nice, and it's very unassuming, you know? You're being put in a better mood, and you don't even realize it.
0: Yeah, very chill.
1: Yeah.
0: But I want to start with Bill Withers. The singer Bill Withers. He's one that comes up basically anytime we do a call out saying, tell us about a song that lifts you up or makes you feel better, puts you in a good mood, whatever. Bill Withers is always all over those lists. And this song from Bill Withers is called Lovely Day. It's from the album Menagerie. It came out in 1977. A number of people picked this one, but I'll read this quote we got from Tina in Alabama, a listener named Tina in Alabama. She says, I have a dear friend with MS, and when I visited him, he played this song every morning. He used it as a daily tribute for the gift of life, and it resonated with my soul. The lyrics are spot on for not just living, but living with purpose and gratitude.

0: When you think of a reset, like resetting your outlook, I can't think of anything more powerful than gratitude. Yeah. Finding a way to just be grateful.
1: I feel like we talk such big game in the episode that we did about like finding the ultimate feel-good reset song, and I can't believe we didn't play this song.
0: It's, or, yeah, just about any Bill Withers,
1: yeah,
0: honestly.
1: Yeah, yeah. We didn't even like talk about it. It seems... Listening now, I'm just like, wow, we were so...
0: Yeah, now this is the one.
1: This is the one.
0: Yeah, I think I made a case for a couple of others, like Nina Simone's
1: yeah.
0: Feeling Good. I think I played Bob Marley
1: yeah,
0: through
1: yeah.
0: the birds. But yeah, no, I think this is a legit contender too.
1: Yeah, it Great really pick. Is. And even like I was listening on YouTube and I was scrolling through the YouTube comments, a lot of the songs that we're going to talk about, I was scrolling through the YouTube comments and every single one was like, I really needed this today, or I always find yeah. myself coming back to this, or going back years and years. It just, everyone comes together around these songs, which is really nice.
0: Perspective. It's all just change your perspective
1: yeah.
0: and your whole world changes. So that was Bill Withers' Lovely Day from the album Menagerie, and that was picked by Tina in Alabama. What do you got?
1: Yeah, so this pick comes from Terry in Iowa, and Terry picked Florence and the Machine's Shake It Out from the album Ceremonials. And Terry said, when I'm down, this song lets me see my regrets but tells me to stop, quote, dragging that horse around. It reminds me that I can see my virtues as much a part of me as my flaws. And rather than constantly fighting those flaws or being overwhelmed by guilt, it's okay to accept and experience the messiness that is life. That's my reset reminder. It's

0: You know, it's interesting. You started it about 30 seconds in, but to me, I used to listen to the song all the time, and it was because of the first line of the song. Regrets collect like old friends, here to relive your darkest moments. That line, I used to always sing to myself. It was just so reassuring, and it was such a great mantra. I love that line.
1: It's just impossible to not get swept up in the energy of this song. This is exactly the kind of thing that I would want to... And I had completely forgotten about this song.
0: Me too, yeah.
1: It came out, I think you said 2011.
0: Yeah.
1: But it is exactly the kind of thing that 100%, whether I want it to or not, is going to just smash the reset button for me.
0: I feel like I used to listen to the song and listen to Taylor Swift's Shake It Off and be like, this is exactly what Taylor Swift wished she made.
1: Was going for. Which came out a few years later.
0: Yeah, 2014.
1: 2014, yeah. Well, there's such a great energy to the song Shake It Out, but the truth is a lot of the picks that we got were much quieter, I thought, and very introspective. And offered a different kind of reset. And I think that's what you get from this song from Jacob Collier that Jeff in Cambridge picked. The song is called Something Heavy. It actually just came out in 2025. But Jeff in Cambridge writes, start over? Not exactly. After all, I am 78. And I was hospitalized twice in the past 12 months due to severe internal bleeding requiring transfusions. I was left with the need to recuperate and cope with disordered feelings and the necessity to face my own mortality. Shortly after the first event, I discovered the surpassingly wonderful talents and sensibility of Jacob Collier. I found this song, Something Heavy, profoundly consoling and uplifting.

0: Yeah, this is really beautiful and sort of like the idea of finding gratitude and just getting some perspective. This is another simple, but such a powerful idea, just the simple idea of letting go. Just let something go. As soon as you eliminate, I mean, because when you're letting something go, you're basically letting go of want and desire and all the torture that that brings you. And the minute you let your shoulders drop and you relent and you release, a great calm can come over you.
1: Yeah, and I love the perspective that you have the power to let it go when you want to.
0: Yeah, this is something I tell my kids all the time, that very often when you are upset or stressed out or whatever it is, if you're in a bad place, it feels like all these things are happening to you. The truth is, you have more control than it feels like you do. You are in more control of you than you realize.
1: Yeah.
0: And once you realize that you do have that control, that you can control how you are reacting, how you feel, take a breath, slow everything down. It's very empowering, and then, you know, you're going to feel a lot better.
1: Yeah.
0: I love that Jeff in Cambridge is 78 years old, and boy, music can just make everything better no matter the time, the place, your age, anything. I really love that.
1: Yeah. This next listener has a similar type of experience and a similar type of finding a song later in life. Their name is Rita in Portland, Maine, and the song they wrote in about is Desiree's You Gotta Be from I Ain't Movin'. And Rita says, the song is very uplifting. The message for me is that I'm in charge of what happens next to an extent. I'm nearly 70, and I'm happy with the choices I've made along the way.

0: I have to ask, Dora, do you know this song? Had you heard this song before?
1: I had heard this song before.
0: let me tell you, because it came out before you were born, but this song was inescapable. Inescapable when it came out in 1994. Another one about gratitude and empowerment and perspective and letting go.
1: Yeah. I thought it was so cool to look at this song as like a mantra for looking back in your life and feeling happy and content and like excited about your choices. I'm great with how I am and I was these things and I feel great about these things and I feel confident.
0: Somebody once said, or maybe I read this somewhere, that it takes until you're around 70 years old to realize that it doesn't matter what other people think or whether or not you're conforming to how people think you should be or how you think they think you should be. Or
1: it takes until you're 70 to get there.
0: I mean, that's what I've always heard. I'd like to think that I could come to that conclusion before then, but I think there was a whole long list of things that I read about, like it takes until you're about 70 to figure out. Yeah. I think it was other things like that your life doesn't have to be remarkable to be fulfilling or, you know, that there are different ways to measure success. And, well, this is all about perspective, which is what this song is.
1: Yeah.
0: Brought it back.
1: I'm still waiting for my prefrontal cortex to develop.
0: Oh, God.
1: I've been told.
0: You know, I didn't know that was a thing. Until many, many years later, and it explained so much. I was like, I wish I had known that before I was 25. I would understand all the madness that was going on inside my head up until about that point. Anyway, Desiree, You Gotta Be, from the album I Ain't Movin' that came out in 1994. All right, we need to take a quick break here, but we'll have more listener picks for Songs for Starting Over right after this, and you're listening to All Songs Considered from NPR Music. It's All Songs Considered from NPR Music. I'm Robin Hilton. I'm here with Dora Levitt, and we're talking about Songs for Starting Over, a mix of songs selected by NPR listeners. Let's go to Peter Gabriel. Peter Gabriel is another artist I couldn't believe we hadn't thought of before, like especially his song Don't Give Up, something like that, you know, because he's got a lot of them. But the song that one of our listeners picked is Washing of the Water, and it's from the album Us that came out in 1992. This was the follow-up to his monster hit album. So Rudy in Virginia wrote in about it and says, while the song seems to speak mainly of heartbreak and loss, I've always thought it was also about hope and redemption. I think I really connected with the metaphor of the water having the power to make it all right, as Peter Gabriel sings in the song. I probably sang this song to myself 100 times while walking along a California beach years ago after a breakup. Somehow, it just made me feel better and helped me get to the other side.

0: What a great pick. This isn't the first one that I would think of with Peter Gabriel, but I'm so glad that it's the one that they picked. His voice alone to me is so calming.
1: Yeah, the like raspiness in his voice is so lovely. I was thinking about the episode that we did with Noah a few weeks ago, where like a big theme that we talked about is how when you find your connection to nature is when you can have that reset. And we listened to this Cassandra Jenkins song that literally says, like, when you find your connection to nature, you find your connection with life. And I really felt that here, where Peter Gabriel sings to the water and is asking, can you sweep me up with you and, like, let the world keep going around me?
0: Yeah. And he talks in the song also about letting go again and how hard it is to let go, but how important that is too.
1: Yeah.
0: What an important part of the process that is if you're trying to heal. I actually am I'm a big fan of the album Us that this is from. It's always, to me, sort of lived in the shadow of So, because So is such a monumental record. But to me, this is every bit as good as So. There's so many great songs on here. Another one that I think you could pick from this album is called The Blood of Eden. Features Sinead O'Connor.
1: Yeah.
0: She's actually on a couple songs, but another great pick.
1: Really beautiful.
0: What do you got, Dora?
1: So this next one, again, was another one where I was like, how did we not talk about Cat Power at all?
0: Oh, Cat Power.
1: How did we not talk about Sea of Love by Cat Power?
0: Oh, wow, yeah.
1: Or this song that Braden in Utah submitted, which is Nothing But Time. Braden said, this song is so powerful. It speaks to our younger selves, maybe inner child, and it encourages us that we have nothing but time to do what we want to do. It's sprawling, anthemic, and features vocals by Iggy Pop. Just incredible stuff. Always resets my mood and gives me hope.

0: love how otherworldly this song starts out with the electronic. It sounds like, honestly to me, it sounds like space. And it really does transport you to another headspace.
1: Yeah. So this is from the album Sun that came out in 2012 from Cat Power. That was my number one album of the year that year. It had been a number of years since Sean Marshall had released any new original music. I think like maybe 5 or 6 years between the albums. And she had gone through so much in that time. Like, I think she went bankrupt. Mm-hmm. I think she was having money problems. I think she was having a mental health crisis during that time. And she pours all of that, like exorcises all of that in this album. I thought the whole album was just incredible.
0: Yeah. You can really tell that this is just like her everything. I mean, it's a complete wash of sound, and the vocals are so dreamlike, and the way that she layers her own vocals. And then later in the song, when Iggy Pop comes in, it does really feel like there are these otherworldly figures that are guiding you along the way and are bringing you through this. It's a 10-minute song. It's a very long song, and they guide you through the entire thing.
1: And the album was called Sun, in fact, because it was her rebirth. Mm-hmm. It was like the sun coming up and on a new chapter for her life. And so again, Cat Power, Nothing But Time from the album Sun that came out in 2012. I want to play one that it just has a short little note that came with it. And it's by an artist that I think a lot of people would accuse of being kind of sappy. But I make no apologies for including him and his music here because, his music was played in my house all the time when I was a kid. So it's become a part of my DNA, whether I wanted to or not. And therefore, I love him. And that is John Denver, the song Sweet Surrender. And Ed in North Carolina writes, I had just been laid off. Driving home, this song came on the radio and it changed my whole mindset.

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1: The voice of an angel.
0: So my mom and dad loved his music, and they played it in the house all the time, and I ended up loving it as a kid. And, you know, my wife tells me all the time what an anomaly I am, because she said, you know, most kids, when they hear their parents' music, they hate it, and they do everything they can to get away from it and rebel against it. And I just, like, I don't know. I loved it. I love John Denver.
1: Yeah.
0: And I always get emotional when I hear just about any song. If you want to make Robbie cry instantly, put on a John Denver song, because it instantly takes me back to childhood and everything. But also, it's just so beautiful.
1: It's so beautiful.
0: What's your relationship to John Denver at all?
1: I didn't grow up listening to John Denver's music, and I really only knew him as, like, John Denver, the songwriter, but I'd never really listened to any of his songs or knew him beyond Country Roads.
0: Oh, yeah.
1: Yeah.
0: I mean, everybody knows
1: that
0: song.
1: Yeah. But his music is so beautiful and so anthemic. And another theme that we've talked about with Reset Music is how comforting it is to hear another person's story of starting over and another person's journey, because you relate to them and you're able to follow their path. And that's so much of what I hear in this song.
0: I want to know what station Ed in North Carolina was listening to.
1: Yeah.
0: If this song just came on the radio. But maybe this is an older memory when this song would have popped up on the radio.
1: Yeah.
0: You know? John Denver, Sweet Surrender, from the album Back Home Again. So many of his songs, John Denver's songs, are about hitting the road and getting out and being free. You talk about being in nature, and letting go, all those sorts
1: and,
0: of things.
1: Vast landscapes and being able to just kind of look over it all and see it at once.
0: That album came out in 1974. We got so many picks, as always, from listeners, more than we could ever play on this show. When we did our first show back in April, we created a playlist called Need a Reset. And we'll just add these songs and a bunch of the other listener picks all to that playlist. If you search for Need a Reset with a question mark in Spotify or Apple Music, you will find that playlist that we put together. But Dora, we've got one more that we're going to go out on, and I'll let you set it up for us.
1: Yeah, so this is, I feel like, a really great one to go out on. It's from Mary Alice in Baltimore, and the song is called Level Up, which was a new song to me, by Vienna Tang. And Mary Alice says, "This song starts most of my runs and became my sobriety theme song when I gave up drinking 5 years ago. It's a swelling, soaring, sparkling anthem of moving up and moving on.
2: So come out. You have been waiting long enough. Done with all the talk, with nothing on the table."
0: We'll go out on this. Vienna Tang, Dora Levitt,
1: Robin Hilton.
0: Always awesome to hang out with you and play music.
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0: 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And from Jarl and Pamela Moan, focusing on civil liberties, foster youth, public radio, and the arts.
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3: 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I'm Felix Contreras. Ana Maria Serra is away, so this week we're going to spend time with Tejano music legend Ruben Ramos.

0: When I say legend, I don't use that lightly. He has been playing big band fuel Tejano since 1960. But get this, his family's connection to music in Texas goes back over 100 years to 1918. I talked to him about the release of a tribute album that just came out called Los Días de Calor. And as you'll hear from our conversation, his life story is basically the history of what we know as Tejano music, a reflection of the bicultural existence along the border throughout Texas and in the entire Southwest. And as we started talking, he told me about how he started in music and what life was like for Mexicans and Mexican-Americans in Texas in the 1940s and 50s.
1: First of all, I was introduced to music out in the cotton fields in the country. We used to live in the country out in between two prisons out there in between Sugarland and Richmond. And my first introduction to music was my mama playing guitar, my dad playing fiddle, and a neighbor playing accordion at somebody at the Hernandez house, or not a house because we just lived in a shack. So it had to be somebody else's house where they take out all the furniture out of the living room, and my dad and my mama and Basilio on the corner, three chairs, and people dancing in a circle in the living room.

0: So that was my first introduction. I was about 4 or 5 years old, you know. But after that, we were basically migrant cotton pickers living off the land, picking cotton wherever. So I was introduced to the big band. It was a, like, 13-piece orchestra in a living room, you know. Muriéndote de hambre, tendrás que talonearle pa poderla
1: apaciguar. Now, eventually, his uncles would bring young Reuben to gigs along the bars in 6th Street in Austin. And if you know Austin, you know that 6th Street is still a musically active street. But back then, the bars had slightly different names.
0: So they were playing down 6th Street at La Bola de Oro, whatever, 609 bar. And I would tag along, you know. I played one song, drums, with them, you know.
1: Right.
0: One of my uncles said, come play drums, man. Come on, play drums. I don't know how to play drums. This is an easy one. This is a Sobre las Olas. Like, no, da, da, da, da, da, da, da, da. So I said, I think I can do that. You know, the bass drum. Da, da. So I basically played drums with them. So that was my introduction to the big band. And to me, this was like the era that was born of. To me, Tejano is another label that I'm not crazy about, because when I started singing with my brothers, it was Chicano. We were Chicano, you know.
1: Now, this is the point in the timeline when Tejano or Chicano music in Texas became an authentic bicultural phenomenon, as Ruben Ramos explains.
0: The big band era is, you know, in the 20s, 30s, 40s, you know. And they had a 13-piece orchestra. Tommy Dorsey, Jimmy Dorsey, Glenn Miller, Count Basie. So they were emulating those big bands, which was the Charleston, the Jitterbug, the Swing, you know. And that was what they would play.
1: So this was the Mexican-American community, or the Tejano or Chicano community, that was absorbing the influences from the mainstream community, from the white community, and then mixing it with Mexican music?
0: Yeah.
1: What about outside of music? Did the Tejano community, the Latino community, did it mix, did it integrate with the mainstream community, with the white community, or were they separated?
0: It was separated, you know. I mean, as far as I know, because I was a kid, but like I said, my uncles were playing for dances for Mexicanos, you know, and playing polkas and whatever, you know. But in the beginning, at the very beginning, in the 20s and 30s, and the early 40s, they were playing, emulating, like I said, the big bands that were popular then, Glenn Miller and stuff. But after a while, they started, their fan base was Mexicanos, you know.
1: What was heard on the radio back then for people who were speaking Spanish? What was being played on the radio versus what was being played for the English speakers on the radio back then?
0: Most of the instrumentation was the accordion, bajo sexto, whatever, you know. And about that time, you know, Beto Villa, you could start hearing Beto Villa.

0: Juan Colorado, you know, Chris Sandoval. Those bands were just born, so they came into play, and they were playing their Mexican. Tejano was not Tejano at then.
1: Right, right.
0: Tejano was born in 1985.
1: Yeah.
0: Something like that.
1: I'm very fascinated about, like, there's not a lot of history written about that era of, like you said, the 20s, 30s, and 40s, about how the Latino community, the Tejano community, absorbed the mainstream culture, but it didn't go the other way around. Like, it's almost like the mainstream culture, the gringo or the white community, didn't know much about the Mexican community. They were separate. You know, with some segregation going on in Texas.
0: A whole bunch of that, yes.
1: Mm-hmm. But it didn't stop the Latino musicians from just absorbing all the stuff and incorporating it into their own sounds.
0: Exactly. But in those days, you know, you heard a lot of the accordion, the bajo sexto, and stuff.

0: there wasn't that a lot of orchestras, Mexicanos orchestras. My uncle's was, to me, was my first introduction to that, you know.
1: Where did they play? Were they in bars, cantinas, family parties? Like, where were they playing?
0: A lot of parties, like weddings, you know. Mm-hmm. You know, in salones, early style salones, whatever, you know. But at the end of the era, like in the 50s when I was a kid, you know, they were playing, yeah, at the cantinas, mm-hmm. you know. Yeah, it wasn't all that big band like you used to. So
1: yeah.
0: They couldn't down to maybe three saxophones or whatever down
1: right.
0: because it was hard to carry commute. Say go play in Waco, 13-piece orchestra, and three or four cars or whatever, you know, to carry all those instruments and stuff. So it was a time. At the end of the era where, you know, you're at the end of your career, kind of speaking, where you wind up playing in bars and stuff, you know.
1: Yeah.
0: Just like my brother Alfonso, he passed away, may he rest in peace, you know. At the end, yeah, he didn't have a big orchestra. He had him and another trumpet and the bass, guitar and bass and drums, you know, and that's it. He was kind of playing, you know, parties, small cafes, you know. And that's kind of the track or the way that my uncles were playing at the end of the 50s.

0: Music saved my life. Let's put it that way. Music saved my life. So I was in the about 13, 14. I was going the wrong way. I was hanging around with the wrong crowd. My brothers were trying to convince me to go with them to play at a wedding, play wherever, you know, get me away from where I was going, you know. And finally, they succeeded in convincing me to go with them. And I went, and the scenery and the environment over there was a lot prettier than where I was going. Pretty girls and man, it was a whole different scene. So I didn't go back to where I was over here. You know, I started playing, and my brother said, "Come on, man! When they convince, come on! What do I do? Play maracas, you know." So I started playing maracas, you know, boleros and mambos and whatever. And as it went on, the drummer would want to go dance with a pretty girl, or maybe want to go get a beer. And he would say, "Come on, play this drum." And it was like the same speed, same type of rhythm, like a waltz, you know. And I would start playing the drum like a waltz. And that's where I started playing drums, maybe a polka later on, whatever. And the drummer was muy perrosquilla, always kind of late getting there. And there was no roadies then, Vato. You know, you carry your own equipment, you carry your own drums, and you get there whenever, you know, when you need to get there, you know. So there was one big wedding that I was playing maracas, and 1 o'clock was starting in the afternoon, you know, and the drummer wasn't there. So Afonso said, "Well, let's play without the drums." So we played the first set without the drums. Finally, the drummer gets there after intermission. So two weeks later, I'm working here in my job as a surface grinder for lenses and stuff. And my brother comes on a Saturday morning, about 10 o'clock in the morning. He's like, "Hey, can you come outside? You know, I want to show you something." So I asked my boss, "Yeah, go ahead." So I went outside, and in the station wagon in the back, he has a brand new Gretsch set of drums. I said, "Wow, Johnny's got some brand new drums, man, wow." "No, no, those are your drums, brother." I said, "My drums?" "Yeah, you're going to play drums tonight." Just like that. From playing polka and waltz, whatever, and to jumping in the ring and orderly.
1: Wow.
0: Just you start playing. And incidentally, we were playing in Lockhart. It was a two-band thing at the Lockhart. Isidro Lopez and Alfonso Ramos. And I was a drummer for Alfonso Ramos. And Isidro Lopez was a big orchestra, a big popular orchestra. So I was thrown in the ring like that, and I've learned to play drums just by playing the next gig and listening to, you know, Mexicano drummers or whatever, you know. And that's the way I learned. That's the way we all learn, you know, all of us brothers, my sister. We just jumped in and threw us in the ring and vamonos.
1: So when you started playing in the 50s and then you started contributing more to the sound, did you start suggesting to play more R&B music and different types of music?
0: When I started playing drums, I was still in high school. So I was 19. So I was 19 years old, 11th grade, and now you made friends and stuff, and I was playing drums with my brother, and we were playing for the sock hops, and I always ask my friends, "Come up, why don't you come over here, man? We listen to the band, you know." And because I thought I was a badass drummer, you know, in my mind. You know, I'm telling you right now, and I don't want them to come hear me play drums, basically, you know. But said, "Well, we'd like to go, but your brother only sings in Spanish, and we don't understand him." I said, "Wow, okay." So I went to my brother, you know, next day or whatever, next week, I told my brother, "Afonso, why don't you learn a couple of English songs, man? So my friends can come and hear us. So he puts a finger in my chest. You on English, you sing it. So I said, how am I going to sing and keep a beat, you know, with the drums, you know? So se ocurrió again the thing, and Tony is saying, you want English, you sing it. So, damn, I said, well, okay. A little later on, Fats Domino came out with Blueberry Hill.

0: Yeah, I practiced this thing for about 2 months and brought it to my brother. That was my first song in English, live on stage, you know, Blueberry Hill. And from there, I got Recorrentia. With Ray Charles, Little Richard. I could emulate all those because I was young and I had my voice. I could emulate their voice, you know. So I was a singer for the next 9 years, English singer.
1: What was the situation with the segregation back then? Were the Black and Tejano communities, were they close? Did they get separated even amongst themselves, apart from the white community? Like, what was your relationship with other Black musicians?
0: How can I say this? We were more close, real close to the Black community. I was emulating and singing all this soul music, rhythm and blues music. So we were playing at Charlie's Playhouse. We were playing at the Doris Miller Auditorium, and we were playing at the Chicken Shack, you know, which are all Black clubs, but yeah. And Doris Miller is an auditorium, you know. And it was all for Black people. We were playing for the Black community also, because I sang in English. We were playing for the University of Texas, you know, fraternities, you know, during the week, you know, because I was singing in English, you know. Huh. Willy Bully and whatever, yeah. Whatever was popular then, you know, I would go get it and learn it. And man, we were popular as far as the white over here, you know, me singing English, you know. So we were singing for the Black, we were singing for the whites and the fraternities. We were singing for our Mexicanos. You know, so the band was really popular then.

0: Ruben Ramos counted on that multicultural appeal as he took over the lead vocal duties full-time in 1969, continuing his family's legacy in Texas music. And to reflect the Chicano power movement happening in the Southwest back then, they called their band the Mexican Revolution, a cultural reference that echoed other bands like Azteca, Malo, and El Chicano. It's important to note here that while the names may have been similar, the music was very different. Now, while Santana and the other California bands all had Mexican-American or Chicano members, the music relied heavily on the Afro-Caribbean rhythms being used by the Fania Records label. Texas Chicano music was fueled by big band horns, accordions, mariachi strings, and the German and Austrian waltzes and polkas heard in music from the Texas-Mexico border. The only problem was all of that music was written and performed in Spanish. Ruben Ramos was from a generation that was raised mostly speaking English, so he had to learn the songs by listening to them on records, sometimes with unexpected results.
1: So consequently, I murdered a few Mexicano songs, you know, because no, you know, comprendí el español, because I wasn't speaking Spanish at all, period. I was out here in school, in my everyday life, I was talking in English, singing in English. And then to jump from English to La del Moño Colorado. La del Moño Colorado me trae todo bien around. I was singing La del Moño Colorado. Which, I mean, I sang that for I don't know how many years what to is, my father.
0: Wait, what is, explain how that translates.
1: Okay. I didn't know then. I knew demon. Demonio is demon, colorado, so they're kind of rhymes. So that's why, la demonio colorado, me trae todo bien, Mario. Said my father, but mijo, no. ¿Cómo estás cantando por demonio? No, no, mijo, es moño. What is that? He said, moño is a nice, beautiful bow in the girl's hair, you know. La del moño color me trae todo bien, Mario. Makes sense. But I was murdering that song for I don't know how long, you know, because I didn't know Spanish. But unbeknownst to me, I was murdering the song. I was murdering, like, another song was, Cuando de las nubes me caigas llorando, yo seré la red. You know what red is?
0: It's like a network, like a
1: it's like a net, right?
0: Yeah.
1: Yo seré la res. Res, what is res? Meat, right?
0: Yeah.
1: Cow, whatever. that's what I was singing. Pero no, because no comprendía the words, you know. So I'm not popular as telling you that I was murdering songs, but I was, you know, till now, even now, if I'm singing a ranchero, whatever, I don't know the word. I look it up, see what I'm saying.

0: Let's talk about the album. The tribute album is produced by Kerry Rodriguez and Sergio Mendoza. Mm-hmm. We've talked a lot about the history of Tejano music in this conversation, going back many, many years. And this album seems to be not just a reflection of your history, but also a reflection of Tejano music, because there's mariachi, there's polka, there's waltz, there's cumbia, there's even a country tune that mm-hmm. Ray Charles did. How do you feel about this record and bringing all of this together in one spot?
1: It was done by Kerry and Sergio. It was like, you know, bring disco. Okay, so some of the songs I wrote, some of the songs I already recorded, most of the songs I already recorded in my prior years with my band, you know. And we recorded this in a different, subtle way. But Sergio and Kerry, in other words, kind of bring the music that can relate to my upbringing, my childhood, cotton picking, you know, Los Días de Calor. You know, they're the ones, I put in a couple of lines, but they're the ones that wrote that song to fit my life.

You know, the album is not only a look back on Ruben Ramos' career, but it's also a musical lesson on the styles and subgenres that eventually became known collectively as Tejano.

0: So with where you are now with the record and some performances with Carrie, like what's next? What's next on the horizon for you?
1: Man, music has been a journey. What's next? Whatever it takes me, you know? Am I going to change whatever? No, I'm going to keep playing, recording with my band, whatever. I'm going to support this CD as far as I can and start performing it, you know. I'm going to go forward with it and I embrace it and go with it.

That new tribute album from Ruben Ramos is called Los Días de Calor, and it's out right now. Thanks a ton to Ruben for taking the time to tell his story and the story of Tejano music. You have been listening to Alt Latino from NPR Music. Our audio editor is Noah Caldwell. Executive producer is Soraya Mohammed. And Sonali Mehta is executive director of NPR Music. And as always, we love hearing from you guys. If you enjoyed this episode, leave us a review on Apple or Spotify or wherever you're listening and send us an email. Let us know what you're listening to these days. AltLatino@NPR.org. I'm Felix Contreras. Thank you so much for listening.

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1: This is going to be a start to finisher. 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
1: 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And Belcourt Theater, now playing Steven Spielberg's Disclosure Day with Emily Blunt, Josh O'Connor, and Coleman Domingo. 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

Pedro lives out of the Wilshire Hotel. He looks out a window without glass. The walls are made of cardboard. Newspapers on his feet, and his father beats him because he's too tired to beg. He's got 9 brothers and sisters. They're brought up on their knees. It's hard to run when a coat hanger beats you on the thighs. Pedro dreams of being older and killing the old man, but that's a slim chance. He's going to the boulevard. He's gonna end up on the dirty boulevard. He's going out to the dirty boulevard. He's going down to the dirty boulevard. Room costs $2,000 a month. You can believe it, man, it's true. Somewhere a landlord's laughing till he wets his pants. No one dreams of being a doctor or a lawyer or anything. They dream of dealing on the dirty boulevard. Give me, you're hungry, you're tired, you're poor, I'll answer them. That's what the statue of bigotry says. You're poor huddled masses, let's club them to death and get it over with and just dump them on the boulevard. Get him out on the dirty boulevard. Going out to the dirty boulevard. They're going down on the dirty boulevard. Going out. Outside, it's a bright night. There's an opera at Lincoln Center. Movie stars arrive by limousine. The Klieg lights shoot up over the skyline of Manhattan, but the lights are out on the mean streets. A small kid stands by the Lincoln Tunnel. He's selling plastic roses for a buck. The traffic's backed up to 39th Street. The TV whores are calling the cops out for us. And back at the Wilshire, Pedro sits there dreaming. He's found a book on magic in a garbage can. He looks at the pictures and stares up at the cracked ceiling. At the count of 3, says, I hope I can disappear and fly, fly away

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0: Thank you. That was my first time ever playing piano for anyone. That was my first piano song. 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

Welcome to The Brunch here on WNXP. My name is Erica, and The Brunch comes on every Sunday, 11 a.m. to 1 p.m., bringing you the best in neo-soul, hip-hop, and whatever else I feel like throwing at you. And I just felt like throwing at you the brand new Sid there with Calling. She has a new album that's coming out really soon. I feel like it's in the fall. She's doing like a mini tour. Unfortunately, she's not stopping by here. She's mostly doing Europe. Also within that, another person who did come here, which is Miss Jill Scott, heard it was an absolutely amazing show. I was not able to go to it because I was in D.C. on family business, but I am going to go to her show in Atlanta around my birthday. So I'm excited about that, to be in my hometown with one of my favorite artist. So super excited about that. So we got a great show today. Tons of new music. We're actually going to start this next set with some new music for sure. But if you like what you're hearing, you can email me at Erica, E-R-I-C-A at WNXP.org, or you can hit me up on social media, which is The Brunch WNXP for Instagram. So one of my favorite artists that I did debut here on The Brunch many moons ago is a British artist named Marie Dahlstrom. She is another artist that is coming out with a brand new album in September, and she put out two new tracks from it last week, and this is the first one. This is Alive.

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We kind of went on a jazzy end there here on The Brunch, WNXP, wrapping things up with the jazz group Cosmic Collective. You may have heard of them on this show. We've been playing New Life for quite a few weeks. Didn't realize that they were actually from the Charlotte, North Carolina area, and they are a collective of jazz musicians from Charlotte and Asheville and other places that get together and just jam out. And so they put out a new compilation of about 22 tracks, pretty short, and that was one of those called Guava. We'll be playing more of that in the next few weeks. But I have been actively watching the NBA Finals and have become a bandwagon fan of the Knicks. I'm not going to wear my blue and orange just because I don't want to get beat up. But the love I have for New York through their music is amazing. So we're going to do a little New York set right now. But we can't start anything regarding the Knicks or New York without this group.

0: Yeah, this album is dedicated to all the teachers that told me I never amount to nothing. To all the people that lived above the buildings that I was hustling from, that called the police on me when I was just trying to make some money to feed my daughter.
1: Yeah, yeah.
0: And to all my peoples in the struggle, you know what I'm saying? It's all good, baby, baby.
1: Check it, check it.
0: It was

remembering the city of New York here on the brunch, WNXP. I did a little New York set. I was kind of inspired because I got a Spotify mix called Gotham City that was put out when the Knicks were really starting to win. And so I got a little bit inspired by that. But the Jazz Hole track, which was the last track, that's something I've been wanting to drop for the past few weeks. So I finally got it in. And you're listening to the brunch here on WNXP. And one of the artists that we have been playing a lot in the past month, especially with it being Black Music Month, is Orlana. So I first interviewed Orlana on my old radio station, WXNA, when she did the Touched by Sun Festival. And this is one track that I absolutely love of hers from her first album. This is Loon.

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showing some 615 love here on The Brunch. WNXP did a set of local music, wrapping it up with Summer Joy, who just came in here to record her brunch special. So that's going to be next week. She's going to be bringing some great music. I mean, really good music. And we had a really fun interview. So definitely, and I hope you guys enjoy that. She just recently did a show yesterday over at the National Museum of African American Music. Also within that, we had Arlana, a track from her from back in 2021. And she, along with Summer Joy, are going to be playing at the R&B Babu show, which is going to be on June 24th. So you definitely want to stay tuned for that. Monet, left foot.

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Welcome to hour two of The Brunch here on WNXP. My name is Erica. I want to remind you that The Brunch comes on every Sunday, 11 a.m. to 1 p.m., bringing you the best in neo-soul, hip-hop, R&B, and whatever else I feel like throwing at you. And I felt like throwing at you music from Donnie. So I've been playing Donnie for the past 2 months or so, celebrating his return to the Atlanta Jazz Festival with his album that he put out in 2002 called The Color Section. It's the 25th anniversary of that. And so I really dug in and listened to the whole album this past week and just decided to throw in a new track within that. We are trying to see if we can get Donnie up to Nashville since he's doing this celebration. So stay tuned for that. If you like what you're hearing, you can always hit me up on email. That is Erica, E-R-I-C-A, at WNXP.org. 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

British artist Julie Dexter with Choices here on the Brunch WNXP. I've played her other track, Catch a Vibe, for at least the whole time I've been here at WNXP. But I recently ran into her at the Atlanta Jazz Festival, actually at Donnie's show. And so she's putting out some new music soon. So we'll be putting that here on station. Also, within that set, we had an artist from DC area. Her name is Cicely. And Cicely is more of a local artist in D.C., but she's getting a lot of love. So that was a remix from Tall Black Guy of her track, 'Cause I Love You. I was recently in D.C., for family business, had a great time, went to the African American History Museum. And so I just wanted to throw that in to just kind of remind myself about that. So let's get things hyped up a little bit. We've been dropping this track past couple weeks. This is Tiggs the Author with Idris Elba, Rise Again.

Leviathan, my friend. I call them strangers. Anybody talk to them, end up in some danger.

keeping that New York energy here on the brunch, WNXP. You know, I don't know how the Knicks are going to do, but, man, I just seeing New York just going nuts and then hearing from my friends that people are actually nice and they're smiling and it just is creating a new energy in the city is crazy. I know people in Nashville are like, okay, whatever. But, yeah, it's the story of the summer. The Knicks are the story of the summer, for sure. My name is Erica. I come on every Sunday, 11 a.m. to 1 p.m. And this next artist has been putting out new music for quite a while. And he is going to be performing at our next WNXP event on June 26th. This is Devin Gilfillian.

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bitch in my body like shh. Yeah, she won't be on my body, ain't get to the top like she mad as a runny. I told her I'm nothing like them, when they talk it be sounding like is it snakes, they really jabronis. I be a lover and I be a homie. I really don't see a point in telling lies. A situation ship is really the only way I could be suited for ties. But behind closed doors, baby, I bust it. We hit the party, they think it's nothing. Plus, a gentleman really never kiss and tell. I won't get into no discussions. If you can get with it, then we can get litty. Fresh off a tour, so right now I'm back in the city. I heard DJ Slutty was throwing a function. We might as well pop out and get into something. Ayy, we in the heat of the summer. Ayy, drop your location as soon as the

you're always wondering, what you doing after this? Cause you've been looking real good and I can't keep my eyes off you. So what you wanna do? A word? Okay. 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
1: Keeping it local here on The Brunch, WNXP, celebrating tomorrow, which is going to be 615 Day, folks. So if you are a native Nashvillian, celebrate, be proud of yourself, because tomorrow is your day. Threw in Sheldon in there, along with Tim Gent and Kylie. Sheldon is going to be performing along with our brunch special featured artist, Summer Joy, and also Arlana. They're going to be performing in a couple weeks on the 24th at the R&B Babu. So you definitely want to see if you can slide into that show. We are getting ready to wrap up this show here. I hope you guys enjoyed it. Next week will be our brunch special with Summer Joy. It's going to be a good time. If you like what you're hearing, email me at Erica, E-R-I-C-A, at WNXP.org, or you can also hit me up on social media. That is The Brunch, WNXP. I would love to hear from you guys. All right, see you guys next week.

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That is Beck with Ride Lonesome here on Nashville's NPR Music Station. Adam Culver hanging with you this Sunday, filling in for my buddy Jeffrey. It was nice to catch some of the brunch with Erica right before me, and it sounds like next week a special episode with guest Summer Joy. Coming your way later on this hour, got some local music from Medium Build, the new one from Modest Mouse, and Pawpaw Rod. Up next, though, we've got Michigander, Nashville act. Got a new album coming out. It's called Over Before You Know It on July the 31st. Has already played the whole album live in its entirety. It was kind of a secret show over there, the Blue Room at Third Man, and no phones allowed. So, yeah, I haven't had any luck tracking down video. But we can check it out live October the 23rd as Michigander playing out at the Basement East with opener Chapel. Here's new single, Freaking Out, from Michigander.

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1: Jeffrey, for the next couple of hours, shout out to Erica for another great episode of The Brunch. Baby Rose there has a new record coming out on July the 10th. It's called Yearnalism. It's time to go into Webster's voice. This is something I learned about DJing weddings, where oftentimes there'd be a portion where maybe the best man or one of the bridesmaids would do a speech that it's like, Webster's defines love as dot, dot, dot. And everybody sort of tunes out, you know? Anyway, yearnalism does have a definition here, the new record. The activity or profession of documenting desire and broadcasting every emotion. Yearnalism. All right. Next week, I'll ask you to use it in a sentence. Next up, we've got The Killers. After the success of their record, Hot Fuss, they got back into the studio to start working on album number 2, which is notoriously a daunting process because you got your whole life to write album 1, and then album 2, you may have 6 months. Anyway, this song sort of arrived in the room, and the whole band knew, we've got something here. It's When You Were Young, The Killers.

How do those drums sound to me? Smacky. Which is good. That is Modest Mouse picking dragons' pockets here on Nashville's NPR Music Station. It is funny sometimes to try to find language to describe music, but, you know, it's what we do here. I'm Adam, thrilled to be chilling with you this Sunday afternoon, filling in for my buddy Jeffrey. Modest Mouse, busy today, playing out at Bonnaroo. Wow, yes, folks out on the farm. Sunday morning, waking up at Bonnaroo can be a wild sort of vibe, but thankfully they got a bunch of great bands to see, and the buoyancy of music can carry us through. Modest Mouse, actually, if you're here in Music City or wherever you're listening, you can stream some of these Bonnaroo sets. Modest Mouse, actually, is one of them. 9:15 p.m. tonight, if you happen to have Disney Plus or Hulu. Also streaming Tedeschi Trucks, Clips, Kesha, another Nashville act. Looks like it's going to be a fun one closing out this year's Bonnaroo. Next up is Medium Build, a Nashville artist about to embark on an arena tour. Yes, opening up for Mumford & Sons. This starts next month. My big question, will these be full band shows or solo? I do think Nick Carpenter can pull it off either way. Here is Medium Build with Dad's Forerunner.

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verse of that tune sounds like 1976, and then you hit the chorus, and bam, we're into present day, June the 14th, 2026. Adam Culver is my name, you know, making a note of these things. That was Pawpaw Rod with Give It To Me Straight. So Pawpaw Rod looks straight out of 76, and he draws from a bunch of different inspirations. He said part of the reason is that he moved around a lot as a kid, called himself a military brat, born in Hawaii and then raised in Oklahoma. But he said that the absence of this dominant regional sound meant, hey, all right, I'm just grabbing from wherever. He did get into Maxwell, Prince, Gap Band, Bill Withers. Cool stuff here. Next up, we've got some Lava LaRue. Lava's name is an anagram, Ava Laurel. That's how you get here. Here's Scratches from Lava LaRue.

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You never really see a group of folks just casually tossing the javelin around at the park. It's probably for the best. That is Kevin Morby with a tune called Javelin here on Nashville's NPR music station. Yes, it is Morbin time, and I'm Adam Culver. Hit and play on the jams for you for the next little stretch here. Sitting in for my buddy Jeffrey. Yeah, Morby's latest record, it's called Little Wide Open. His tribute to the Midwest, getting real good reviews. Coming your way later on this hour, got some Office Dog and Mitski and some new Steve Lacy as well. But next up is Jesse Wells, who has been catching some comparisons online to Bob Dylan. Now, Bob, of course, hasn't commented on it at all, but Jesse did last year actually cover Don't Think Twice, It's All Right with Joan Baez. How about that? This is the title track from Jesse's latest record, and he's actually got a gig in town playing the Pinnacle along with Hudson Freeman October the 16th. This is Jesse Wells with Masks Off. I can't

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That is Idlewild with You Held the World in Your Arms here on Nashville's NPR music station. Adam Culver is my name. Happy to be chilling with you this Sunday, sitting in for my buddy Jeffrey. Yeah, that song hit me like a bolt of lightning when it came out back in 2002. Found an old review of this band from NME, which said it is, quote, the sound of a flight of stairs falling down a flight of stairs, end quote. You know, I guess any press is good press. Next up, we've got Steve Lacy. He's got a new record coming out next month, actually, July the 17th, his third studio album. It's called Oh Yeah, which looks like, as of right now, is stylized with a question mark, making it very different from the Kool-Aid Man's catchphrase. Here is one of the new tunes from Steve Lacy. It's The Feeling.

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A song for every season, right? That's the idea. That is Mitski with I'll Change for You. Adam Culver hanging with you this Sunday afternoon, June the 14th. Mitski said about this tune, quote, I just wanted to write a song about being pathetic. I think everyone should get a chance to be in their feelings, drunk call their ex, beg them to take them back, say, I'll change for you, I'll do anything. There should be a song for that, end quote. And now there is Mitski making the music she wants to hear in the world. Next up, we got some Office Dog. This is a new one. It's called Gold Things.

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Arlo Parks with Beams here on Nashville's NPR Music Station. Adam Culver hanging with you this Sunday. Hopefully you're feeling great thus far. I'm filling in for my buddy Jeffrey. Arlo Parks was kind enough to play a special gig out at the Blue Room over at Third Man. Sold it out. Casper Sage opened up the gig and looked like Arlo's live setup, from what I could gather, was electric guitar, Arlo on vocals, and then a tabletop full of doodads. Looks like some drum machines, synthesizers, effects boxes. You never know what's going on those tables these days, but creating a heck of a sound there. Next up, we've got Faye Lachey. Got a real full band in the room type of record made here in Music City over at Easy Eye Sound. When Dan Auerbach first heard this band, his immediate response was, let's get him in the studio. Luke Faye Lachey, the lead singer, said, I couldn't believe it. Well, it's got to be getting more real now. The album drops June the 26th. This is Elephant from Faye Lachey.

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0: sign of clouds, it's right there. Just hold on to happier times, all right, darling?
1: That is Ray with Happier Times Ahead here on Nashville's NPR Music Station. We are into the 3 o'clock hour. My name is Adam. Happy Sunday to you and yours. Filling in for Jeffrey this afternoon. So celebration is in full swing out there in New York City as the Knicks have won their first title in 53 years. Closed out the Spurs on the road, actually, last night. But a bunch of watch parties were happening out in New York City. Here are some of my favorite reaction videos from all these parties. One, a group of people just cheering so intensely for a UPS truck that is on their block. Another, a live remote that a TV host is doing is interrupted by somebody coming up to him to say, "You have the haircut of a successful person." And then also video of Spike Lee, of course, one of the patron saints of Knicks fandom, being driven around New York City with his head out of a sunroof looking like a pope or something. Anyway, congrats to the Knicks and particularly Karl Anthony Towns, former Minnesota Timberwolf, one of the most clowned on players in modern NBA, now getting a ring, and Jalen Brunson proven, yeah, you can actually be led to a title if your best player is not a giant. Next up, we've got Brother Wallace, cause for celebration if you like some retro soul. He's heading to town playing June the 24th at the OG Basement. This is Brother Wallace with Gone with the Wind.

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12 days away from CeCe Coakley opening up our brand new WNXP Summerline series. That tune is Caroline again. Fingers crossed that makes the set list. I bet you CeCe knows we're spinning it. Anyway, this fest is happening at Ascension St. Thomas Landing at Nashville Yards. Devin Gilfillian, the headliner of that gig, June the 26th. That is the day of his new album release. So yes, it is going to be a party. You do want to RSVP to claim that spot over at WNXP.org. Yeah, other artists playing the Summerline series, August 22nd, it's Bully, along with Massey 99. And then September the 25th, Rat Boys with Oven. Yes, cannot wait to have you out for some of these parties. Next up is Interpol. So yeah, if you like your guitars reverby and progressions moody and baritone vocals evocative, this may well be your band. They're playing October the 16th out at the Pinnacle. Here's Not Even Jail.

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That is Lambrini Girls with Cult of Celebrity here on Nashville's NPR Music Station. Adam Culver hanging with you this Sunday, June the 14th. Sitting in for Jeffrey, coming in after me. Got Dan Diggs. Yes, he of the lovely accent and impeccable music taste. If you've got some music knowledge up in the old noggin, you may want to use it at Trivia Night, June the 18th. That is this week, Thursday, actually. Yep, over there at the Blue Room at Third Man. Doors open at 6:30. First game starts at 8, and we've got tickets on the line. Yes, some big-time prizes to see Big Thief, Block Party, and Kurt Vile. That is Thursday, 6:30. Over there at the Blue Room. Next up, we got some Twen, a local outfit, often on the road and living out of the van. Here's Lucky Ones from Twen.

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That is Block Party, spelled B-L-O-C, party. The tune is Coming On Strong here on Nashville's NPR music station. Adam Culver, I note the spelling there because if it was spelled Block Party like B-L-O-C-K, I would expect a band that sounds quite different. A band that, well, I guess basically is the Gap Band, which already exists and rips. Block Party, which does exist, going to be in town playing July the 8th. Out at the Ryman, the Mother Church. I'm Adam. It's been a blast hanging with you this Sunday. Next up, we got Dan Diggs with the tunes and tales and that wonderful accent. As I bounce, we got some Steven Sanchez. It's Chuck the Money.

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And that right there is the anthemic new song from Suki Waterhouse here on WNXP. How are ya? Dan Diggs here with you, back for another Sunday. I'm here on the airwaves until 6 p.m. tonight. Looking forward to spinning all kinds of new incredible music, plus some gems from decades gone past. Suki Waterhouse there with Back in Love. As I said, Suki Waterhouse's new album, Loveland, scheduled to drop July 10th. Looking forward to that. Before Suki, Beach Bunny taking us into the 4 o'clock hour with February. So glad you're here. Up next, check this out. One of our favorite bands right now from New York. This is Widow's Peak from the fantastic album Roses. This is If You Change. It's WNXP. Let's do this.

Cannot believe that song is 10 years old. Winding the clock back there to 2016 to revisit that one from Kevin Morby here on WNXP with I Have Been to the Mountain, taken from Kevin's album Singing Sore. Before that, Sun Little with Let's Get Involved. My name is Dan Diggs here with you for the next 2 hours until 6 p.m. tonight. Coming up next, Maya Hawke, the daughter of Ethan Hawke and Uma Thurman. Is back with a new project. Huge fans of this. Maitreya Corso is the title of the album. It's an alter ego of sorts for Maya. And this, I reckon, is one of the strongest tracks from the project. Check this out. This is Green Dragon, the sound of Maya Hawke, right here on 91.1 WNXP.

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Go.

It's new music from The Strokes. Did not expect them to go a little bit auto-tune on that track. That one, Going Shopping, taken from The Strokes' forthcoming new album, Reality Awaits, the release date of which has now been delayed. Apparently, it's set to be released on July 24th, but looking forward to hearing more from The Strokes. Before that, A Tribe Called Quest with one of my all-time favorite tracks from one of my all-time favorite hip-hop outfits. That was Scenario, still sounding fresh. My name is Dan Diggs. Speaking of sounding fresh, I absolutely love this next band. They come from Surabaya in Indonesia. They make some very, very mellow and sweet neo-soul. They go by the name The Marlowes. They're signed to the fantastic label Big Crown Records, and this one is taken from their album The Hotel Malibu. Check this out. This is I'm Just a Girl. It's beautiful.

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Music from Sam Fender on WNXP. Their track, Rein Me In, a reversion of the same track taken from Sam's album, People Watching, that version featuring Olivia Dean, two of the UK's brightest singer-songwriting talents. Love that. Before that, Talib Kweli with Get By. Love the pianos on that track. My name is Dan Diggs, local Nashville music up next, courtesy of Devin Gilfillian. This is taken from his latest album, Time Will Tell. This is Moonflower.

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Looking forward to seeing this group October 17th at the Brooklyn Bowl right here in Nashville. That was Tank and the Bangers featuring Lucky Day and that track Move, taken from their latest album, The Last Balloon. Before this, a classic from Donna Summer, taking us into the 5 o'clock hour with Bad Girls. My name is Dan Diggs, one of the biggest bands of the moment. Up next, Feeble Little Horse has released an incredible album. If you haven't checked it out, definitely go do so. It's called Bit Not. Came out at the end of May, and this is one of the best tracks from it, I reckon. Looking forward to seeing Feeble Little Horse when they come to Nashville. Really looking forward to catching them at the Basement East. Cannot wait for this. This is happening on July 18th, not long to go. In the meantime, let's check out this track, one of their best new songs from their new project, Bit Not. This is Rewind.

beautiful, weird and wonderful music there from Jelly Haha here on 91.1 WNXP. With that track, Bounce House, taken from the artist's 2025 album, Switcheroo, highly recommended. Before Jelly Haha, you heard a classic from Cameo with Candy. My name is Dan Diggs. I'm here with you until 6 p.m. tonight. Up next, James Vincent McMorrow teamed up with Kenny Beats, a.k.a. Kenneth Balloon, back in 2021 for this track off his album Grapefruit Season. Have a listen to this. This is I Should.

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That's taken from the Chicago band's latest studio album, Something Worth Waiting For. My name is Dan Diggs, local Nashville music. Up next, this old R&B single is by the Nashville-based singer-songwriter Kylie. Really love what I'm hearing here, and this is taken from her 2025 album, Almost Everything. Have a listen to this. This is Easy.

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Music there from Paris Paloma with Miyazaki here on WNXP. My name is Dan Diggs, and sadly, that is about all the time we've got for this week. I'll catch you this coming Sunday from 4 till 6. Looking forward to it already. Soulphonic Sounds is up next with Marquise Munson at 6 p.m. Definitely stick around for that. And I'm going to leave you with this one from Casper Sage. This is Change Your Mind. Have a great rest of your Sunday, and I'll catch you soon. This is Dan Diggs on 91.1 WNXP. Have a good one.

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Strong communities depend on strong information, and this survey is one way to make sure every voice helps shape that future. The survey ends on Sunday, June 14th. It only takes a couple of minutes. Head over to pressforwardmidtn.news for details. That is pressforwardmidtn.news. My name is Marquise Munson, and thank you so much for tuning in tonight. Got a lot of great soul music for the next 2 hours, and I'm going to do something special because I made a playlist. Now, you're probably thinking to yourself, you always make a playlist. This is the whole point of Soul Phonic Sounds, but I made a playlist of songs I can listen to as I'm barbecuing this summer. So I bought a Blackstone, which I'm very excited about. I was only able to use it once because it's been raining in Nashville a lot lately. So I made a playlist for myself, songs that I remember listening to at barbecues that now I'm going to carry forward to the next generation as I'm preparing to learn how to use my Blackstone. So you're going to hear songs from my barbecue playlist all throughout tonight. And that includes that song from the OJs with Family Reunion. Right now, speaking of barbecue, here is Wendy Renee live at Club Paradise in Memphis, Tennessee. This is featured from a compilation album released from Stax earlier this year. It is live from Memphis and in Los Angeles with a lot of great Stax Records artists, including Wendy Renee performing the song Barbecue.

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I used to think about immature things. You know, like, do you love me? Do you want me? Are you gonna call me like you said you would? Is this really your real phone number? But you know, I'm a man.

before Kendrick Lamar and SZA sampled that song in 30 for 30, before Rich Boy, Throw Some D's, sampled that song, I was listening to this as a kid at barbecues in Southern California. That song is from Switch with I Call Your Name. My name is Marquise Munson. Thank you so much for tuning in to Soul Phonic Sounds. And I'm playing a lot of songs that I've added to my summer barbecue playlist. So maybe you want to save some of these songs as you're getting ready to barbecue all throughout this summer. Hopefully the rain will stop and then you can actually do that consistently. But I'm making a playlist of all the barbecue themes, and hopefully you hear a song that reminds you of a barbecue. But I watched, finally, the Earth, Wind, and Fire documentary that is on HBO Max. It is directed by Questlove. It is a great documentary. Honestly, it kind of confirmed a lot of things that I already know about Maurice White, that he is an absolute genius and the brainchild behind everything Earth, Wind, and Fire, from their live performance to even them switching up sonically throughout their careers. But it was a great documentary. They talked to the surviving members of Earth, Wind, and Fire, and a lot of great artists, from Her, Stevie Wonder,

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So if you are having a summer barbecue, you obviously need all your essentials. You need all the barbecue accessories, your spatula, your apron, propane, charcoal, all that good stuff. But you need to have a great playlist. And this playlist has to consist of something from the Isley Brothers. I don't make the rules. That is just how it is. If you make a barbecue playlist without an Isley Brothers song, honestly, you don't have a barbecue playlist. And it doesn't matter which song it is. It can be Summer Breeze. It can be Between the Sheets. I don't know what kind of barbecue you have, but it can be any Isley Brothers song. But one of my favorites is that one, Footsteps in the Dark, from the Isley Brothers, right here on Soulphonic Sounds. My name is Marquise Munson, and right now, here's another group that you have to have on a barbecue playlist. This is from The Spinners with Could It Be I'm Falling in Love.

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Anytime you go to a barbecue, there's always an aunt or an uncle or both that will add a slow love song on the barbecue playlist. And then they'll come find you, like your uncle will come find you as you're holding a basketball in your hand. This is an exact scenario that I've lived through. And then your uncle would be playing some Teddy Pendergrass in the background, and he'll go to you and say, "What you know about that, youngster? That's grown folks' music. You don't know what Teddy talking about, but you're going to understand what Teddy talking about when you get older." And then you're just standing here with the basketball, looking very confused as to what he's actually talking about. And so you just like nod your head, okay, and then you carry on trying to be Kobe Bryant on the basketball court. But then you hit your mid-30s, and then you understand what Teddy talking about. That song, Teddy Pendergrass, Love TKO, wrapping us up, hour number one of Soul Phonic Sounds. We'll continue the soul music at hour number two. Thank you so much for tuning in. My name is Marquise Munson. And as I mentioned, every barbecue playlist has to have some music from the Isley Brothers, but it also has to have the music of Frankie, Beverly, and Maze. And this is one of my favorites. I hear this song every function I've ever been to in my life. Here's Before I Let Go, wrapping us up, hour number one of Soul Phonic Sounds.

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